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0: 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Matty Bazell. Farbo, most people suffer a broken heart at least three times by the time they're in their 30s. Breakups are often described as one of life's most painful experiences. By the time we reach 30, people experience an average of three breakups, and at least one of them usually affects them very deeply. More of your favorite old country songs are coming up right around the corner for you from Luke Combs, Where It Rains, It Pours, Leroy Van Dyke, and Walk On By, and more next, right here on Real Country.
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3: Skies remain partly cloudy for tonight. Low temperatures will drop down to the lower 60s. We'll be partly cloudy again on our Thursday. A little bit warmer. High temperatures in the upper 80s. And then a chance of scattered showers and thunderstorms returns to the area by Friday. High temperatures remaining in the upper 80s. Quick look at that weekend forecast. Saturday and Sunday, partly cloudy, scattered showers and thunderstorms. High temperatures in the upper 80s to the lower 90s. Morning lows in the 70s. With your severe view forecast, I'm Drew Richards.

0: Ronnie Millsap back on my mind again on Real Country. My name is Al Farbel. Praise pays. In a French study, men who gave women a simple compliment before asking the ladies out were 16% more likely to land a date than guys who went straight for the kill. Why should you flatter her first? Well, it comes down to a basic desire to be complimented. Most women work hard to look good, and when they know that you appreciate their beauty, it makes them want to know more about you. More of your favorite old country songs are coming up right around the corner for you from Reba McEntire, Does He Love You, Hardy, favorite country song, and more of your favorites are all coming up next on Real Country.
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10: Skies remain partly cloudy for tonight. Low temperatures will drop down to the lower 60s. We'll be partly cloudy again on our Thursday. A little bit warmer. High temperatures in the upper 80s. And then a chance of scattered showers and thunderstorms returns to the area by Friday. High temperatures remaining in the upper 80s. Quick look at that weekend forecast. Saturday and Sunday, partly cloudy, scattered showers and thunderstorms. High temperatures in the upper 80s to the lower 90s. Morning lows in the 70s. With your severe view forecast, I'm Drew Richards. Music great.

0: Justin Moore and Time's Ticking on Your Real Country Wednesday nights. My name is Al Farbel. Soccer players use their heads, and that's a problem. Researchers at Albert Einstein College of Medicine have shown that soccer players who frequently head the ball have brain abnormalities resembling those found in patients with a concussion. 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

0: Ann Murray and a little good news on your Real Country Wednesday night. My name is Al Farbell. How long do you spend doing laundry every week? Well, the average four-person household creates about 7 to 10 hours per week of doing laundry. And that doesn't even include taking and picking up clothes from the dry cleaners either. 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Luke Bryan, country song came on, and more next right here on Real Country.
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9: 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And we'll see you Friday, July 3rd at 7 p.m. 4th of July parade.

0: Riley Green and Ella Langley, don't mind if I do, on your Real Country Wednesday night. My name is Al Farvel. Here's a scary thought for anybody who commutes by car. Half of your body will end up looking older than the other half. The side windows of a car let in the most UV light, say scientists. What the problem is, because automakers add the most protective material to windshields and skimp on the side windows. Since UV light ages skin, you'll end up with older looking skin on your left side unless you use sunscreen every time you're behind the wheel. More of your favorite Real Country songs are coming up right around the corner for you from Brady Travis, Deeper Than the Holler, Montgomery Gentry, Where I Come From, and more of your favorites are all coming up next right here on Real Country.
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0: That's Lynn Anderson with Rose Garden right here in Real Country. You know, they say optimism pays. There's a new study out of Harvard that says that if you are optimistic, you can lower your risk of dementia. So get out there and be hopeful in life. It's good for your mood and it's good for your brain.
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0: That's Johnny Lee right here in Real Country. Well, listen, if you love K-pop Demon Hunters and Shark Week, boy, do I have news for you. Coming up Friday night on the Discovery Channel, Shark Week kicks off at 8 o'clock with a special called K-pop Shark Heroes. I don't know what one has to do with the other. I guess we'll wait and see Friday night.
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0: Cody Johnson, that one's called The Fall, right here in Real Country. You know, loneliness is a real problem in America, especially with an aging population. But experts say if you're feeling lonely, you should head outside. Being alone outdoors strengthens your feelings of connection, and that's according to new research. They say being active in nature can reduce loneliness because it fulfills a very deep human desire to belong, not only to social groups, but also to the natural world.
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0: country. That's Jason Aldean, Let Your Boys Be Country, right here in Real Country. Hey, listen, if you want your kids to build their brains over the summer, challenge them. Ask them to brush their teeth with their left hand if they're right-handed, or jog backwards, or just do anything else that forces you to deviate from your daily pattern. They say you'll stimulate new parts of your brain and encourage it to make new connections.
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1: News this hour from Town Hall. I'm Jason Walker. Very powerful back-to-back earthquakes in Venezuela, killing at least 32 people. More than 700 have been injured. Spokesman says the numbers will climb. First quake was 7.1, the second 7.5. In northern Japan, a 6.9 quake causing some minor damage offshore. No deaths have been reported. And a quake in northern California, again some damage, but no casualties have been reported at all. During a meeting with NATO Secretary General Mark Rutte, President Trump says NATO should show the United States a little more respect.
2: I just want their loyalty. We don't need their money. We don't need anything. We have the most powerful military in the world by far. But I just want loyalty. You know, we're so loyal to them. We're always fighting for them. We have thousands of troops all over Europe. In Germany, we have 50,000 troops. And then you want a little, give us a little nudge, give us a little kiss. We don't want much.
1: Trump administration providing generous loans to speed the development of 10 large nuclear reactors. That to meet the skyrocketing power demand from massive data centers. More from Bob Agnew.
3: Energy Secretary Chris Wright announced the $17.5 billion worth of loan. He cited what he called a tremendous interest among developers of data centers, known as hyperscalers, those who would buy the power, as well as utility and energy companies. The department said 70 utility and energy companies signed letters of intent that identified proposed sites. Nuclear currently provides about 20% of total electricity in the United States. Bob Agnew reporting.
1: A new poll from the Associated Press finds most Americans are inundated with scam attempts on a daily basis. 30% say they've lost money to scammers. More on these stories, townhall.com.
4: Parents. 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
5: We'll have partly cloudy skies for today, highs in the upper 80s. A few clouds for tonight, lows around 70. In the partly cloudy on our Friday, scattered showers and thunderstorms, highs in the upper 80s. 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With your severe view forecast, I'm Storm Specialist Drew Richards.

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He said, I tried it all when I was young and in my natural prime. Now it's old dogs and children and watermelon wine.

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1: Tom T. Hall, Old Dogs, Children, and Watermelon Wine, right here in Real Country. 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They say it's quite the opposite. Even a moderate amount of drinking carries big risks. Remember when a glass of wine a day was going to be good for you? I wish they'd make up their minds.
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1: News this hour from Town Hall. I'm Jason Walker. Authorities in Venezuela fear the numbers will climb in the wake of Wednesday's two very powerful earthquakes. At least 32 people have been killed, more than 700 injured. Many others are thought to be missing. The first quake, 7.2. The second was 7.5. In northern Japan, a 6.9 quake. No major damage there. And a quake in Northern California. Again, some damage, but no casualties. Heated exchange at a GOP meeting with the president.
2: President Donald Trump berated Senate Republicans during a closed-door meeting on Capitol Hill for allowing a vote to block his war in Iran. Trump had particular words for the four Republican senators who voted with Democrats. Most Republicans stayed quiet during the meeting, but Senator Bill Cassidy of Louisiana, who lost re-election in his primary last month after Trump endorsed an opponent, stood up and defended his vote.
3: I'm voting for more powers until I get a briefing.
2: Adding,
3: but I, again, matched his tone.
2: And says,
3: the American people need to know more than we're being told.
2: I'm Lisa Dwyer.
1: In Ukraine, officials say its forces have struck a railway bridge and a power plant and other infrastructure neighboring Crimea. President Trump is ripping into the United States oil sector. He's accusing oil majors, all of them, of keeping gasoline prices high and prolonging the pain at the pump. The president says consumers all across America are, quote, being gouged. A new proposal that would include Bible stories and required reading lists for more than 5 million public school students in Texas. A vote is slated for Friday. More on these stories, townhall.com.
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6: We'll have partly cloudy skies for today, highs in the upper 80s, a few clouds for tonight, lows around 70. In the partly cloudy on our Friday, scattered showers and thunderstorms, highs in the upper 80s. 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With your severe view forecast, I'm Storm Specialist Drew Richards.
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0: Classic George Jones. Man, that one gets me every time in all the feels. He stopped loving her today right here in Real Country, where we've got more great classics on the way. We've still got a little bit of time together yet this morning. Stick around for Waylon Jennings, and we'll get to some Jordan Davis next.
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1: Breaking news this hour from Town Hall. I'm Rich Thomason. There were two of them in rapid succession, a pair of powerful earthquakes devastating parts of Venezuela, including the capital, Caracas.
2: It was like a scene from a horror movie.
1: A quake survivor heard there through a translator, and the BBC's Will Grant is in the region.
3: The Interior Minister, Diosdado Cabello, has been on state television and said that there are collapsed buildings in Caracas. So we're trying to find out exactly how many and whether or not people are trapped inside. Of course, we've seen images of emergency services on the scene. There. The tremors were felt as far away as the Colombian capital, Bogota, and it does seem that many thousands of residents of the Venezuelan capital, Caracas, remain outside their homes.
1: A 7.2 magnitude tremor, followed by a 7.5, then numerous aftershocks, at least 32 people dead, hundreds injured. As the search for victims gets underway, and President Trump says the U.S. stands ready to help. And there have been earthquakes elsewhere, 5.6 magnitude, rattling Northern California. Then there's this one.
4: A preliminary 6.9 magnitude earthquake struck off Japan's northern coast at an estimated depth of 30 miles. Several strong earthquakes have been repeatedly reported in the same area of Japan in recent months. Japanese authorities say this time there is no danger of a tsunami. I'm Lisa Dwyer.
1: The World Cup's been a real eye-opener for a lot of young Europeans visiting America for the first time. They've flooded social media raving about how wonderful the country and its people are. So accommodating, so friendly, so different from the way America is often portrayed in the media abroad. On Wall Street this morning, stock futures pointing to a higher open later on. The Dow futures are up 57 points. NASDAQ futures 633 points higher. It's a gain of more than 2%. More on these stories at townhall.com.
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7: We'll have partly cloudy skies for today, highs in the upper 80s. A few clouds for tonight, lows around 70. In the partly cloudy on our Friday, scattered showers and thunderstorms, highs in the upper 80s. 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With your severe view forecast, I'm Storm Specialist Drew Richards.
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growled at me and I swallowed hard and I heard somebody say, well, who are you? Oh, and there he stood in the door of that shack and his beard and his hair was long and black and he was the biggest man I'd ever seen. When he spoke, his voice was low and deep, but he just didn't frighten me, cause somehow I just knew he wasn't me. He said, what you doing?

0: Real Country with Riley Green and Ella Langley. Well, there's a good chance you're watching too much news. 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
13: We'll have partly cloudy skies for today, highs in the upper 80s. A few clouds for tonight, lows around 70. In the partly cloudy on our Friday, scattered showers and thunderstorms, highs in the upper 80s. 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With your severe view forecast, I'm Storm Specialist Drew Richards.
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1: Breaking news this hour from Town Hall. I'm Rich Thomason. Desperate search for survivors now underway in earthquake-shattered Venezuela. Numerous buildings in the capital Caracas have collapsed after two powerful quakes. A magnitude 7.2 and a 7.5 struck one right after the other, followed by a series of aftershocks. Those who could fled into the streets, their world crashing down around them.
2: All the walls were cracked. We managed to open the door, but there was a cloud of smoke, so we couldn't see much. When we went downstairs, it was like a scene from a horror movie. I only saw the building superintendent with a baby and one family from that building get out.
1: A survivor heard through a BBC translator. At least 164 people are dead, hundreds injured. The Caracas airport is no more, reduced to rubble. Venezuela has seen the most powerful quakes in more than 100 years, and the less powerful quakes have also rattled Northern California and parts of Japan. Happy birthday, America.
3: 250 years of glorious American freedom.
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4: And Thomas, Washington.
1: Wall Street may open sharply higher later this morning. 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
8: We'll have partly cloudy skies for today, highs in the upper 80s. A few clouds for tonight, lows around 70. In the partly cloudy on our Friday, scattered showers and thunderstorms, highs in the upper 80s. 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With your severe view forecast, I'm Storm Specialist Drew Richards.
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4: 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On today's show, it's Comedy Spotlight, The Birthday Club, and so much more. And now, here's the girl who's so blonde, she always runs across the street because...
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6: Well, good morning to you. Hidey-ho, neighbor, it's MJ, the real country crew, just after 6 a.m. It's Thursday already. Can you believe it? June 25th. Coming up, we've got Comedy Spotlight. We'll check in with Chuck. Headlines on the way. Weather-wise, another beautiful day in our neighborhood. Lots of sunshine, high of 90, partly cloudy tonight, low 69. 64 right now at your home for old country. Get out of bed, sleepyhead.

0: Aaron Tippin kicking off our Thursday Comedy Spotlight is on the way. 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Now at traffic, here's Chuck.
1: Good morning. We already see a little bit of slow traffic, 65 southbound, trying to get down through Millersville. A little bit of extra time down through that section of Sumner County would be a good idea from the looks of things here. As it builds, I-40, especially through Mount Juliet right now, westbound I-40 is only going to get heavier. Headed over into Hermitage, 65 south here at Trinity Lane, already slow. STR Towing and Recovery says call them 24-7 anywhere here in Middle Tennessee. I'm Commander Chuck with your on-time traffic.
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10: Tennessee needs a governor with CEO experience, someone tough like Trump.
11: Even President Trump tells people John is fantastic, and he really is.
10: President Trump makes tough decisions. That's what CEOs do, and it's what I'll do as governor. 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
11: A CEO who's tough like Trump. Yep, that's what we need, even if I am a little biased.
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11: Pretty good for a farm boy, isn't it? 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
12: So today, students, we are going to talk about fat pants. Fat pants from 5 years ago are now your skinny pants. That's the way it happens, because your fat weight from 5 years ago is now your goal weight. And everybody has fat pants. Even a size 00 supermodel has in her closet, I guarantee you, a pair of two. Size twos for when she eats three crackers and feels a little bloated. She's got it. She's got it. Because our weight fluctuates. Am I right, girls? It fluctuates by what we ate, what we drank, the time of the day, the time of the month of the year, the barometric pressure, the stock market, who got eliminated on Dancing with the Stars. It doesn't matter. We fluctuate. We gain a little, you know, we got to have them. There's two kinds of fat pants that you own, I guarantee you. The one size is like this. No jeans for me today, okay? Second pair you own is, I'm so fat I could float in the Macy's parade, okay? We call those extreme fat pants, EFPs, okay? You know you have them. You know you have them. And we keep our fat pants, I do at least, in a plastic container under my bed. The thought of those fat pants under there just waiting to come out and make me pay for not exercising, that's absolutely terrifying. I even write the word fat pants on the plastic container that I keep them in. There's some sort of glory in labeling them, so like I can take them out and go, oh, see what I used to wear? See, except when you gain weight. And then you have to put your skinny pants under there, and I always label those pants the dryer shrunk.

0: Silverado, George Strait. Before that, we've got headlines coming up. Caitlin Jones is in this morning, and we'll take a look at your forecast. Another beautiful day in our neighborhood. Let's see what's happening on the roadways. Want to thank Bates Ford. They've got the low price tire guarantee on all tires every day. Up to 30 days after the sale, there'll be any competitor's pricing on the tires they sell. 1780 Franklin Road. Now at traffic, here's Chuck.
1: Well, good morning. Here's what we're seeing. Heavier traffic volume just in the last few minutes westbound. 24 at Hickory Hollow Parkway. You got all that traffic volume coming in from Murfreesboro, Rutherford County, pushing on up into Davidson County right now. The westbound lanes of I-24 up through Antioch. It's a little bit crowded already. 65 south here at Trinity Lane. Radar spotted earlier down I-40 through the Mount Juliet area. STR Towing and Recovery says, hey, call them 24-7 any county here in Middle Tennessee if you need their help. I'm Commander Chuck with your on-time traffic.
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7: 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Nashville area residents went without power for about 2 to 5 days longer than necessary after January's ice storm. That's according to a new independent review of Nashville Electric Service's response to the storm. PA Consulting released the report showing NES fell short in several areas, including a delay in calling for outside help. The review also found NES was far behind on tree trimming and did not have a plan to communicate with customers about restoration times. The ice storm left more than 230,000 customers without power for as long as 2 weeks. We'll have more details on this story and more coming up right after Coleman & Company. That starts in about 30 minutes from now, right here on FM 98.9 WANT.
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4: 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Services for Johnny and Lee Dixon, age 78 of Mount Juliet, will be at 1 p.m. today at Ligon and Bobo Funeral Home. Services for Clara Lee Van Treese, age 87 of Alexandria, will be tomorrow at noon at Upper Helton Baptist Church. Hunter Funeral Home is in charge of arrangements. A celebration of life for John Joseph Tanzi, age 84 of Lebanon, will be tomorrow at 1 p.m. at Partlow Funeral Chapel. Graveside services for Gary William Owens, age 92 of Lebanon, will be Saturday at 11 a.m. at Cedar Grove Cemetery. Ligon and Bobo Funeral Home is in charge of arrangements. Services for Bobby Ray Raines, age 86 of Lebanon, will be at 4 p.m. Saturday at Sellers Funeral Home in Lebanon. Public viewing and family visitation for Risha Frazier, age 48, will be Sunday from 3 until 5 p.m. at Falston Funeral Home in Clarksville. J.C. Hellum Funeral Home is in charge of arrangements. Graveside services for Martha Campbell, age 91 of Lebanon, will be at 10 a.m. Monday at Bethlehem Cemetery. Ligon and Bobo Funeral Home is in charge of arrangements. A celebration of life for Jeffrey Sean Rogers, age 57, will be Saturday, July 11th from 10 a.m. until 12 p.m. at Baum Memorial Chapel. And a celebration of life for Coach Hester Gibbs, age 88, will be Saturday, July 11th at 11 a.m. at the Lebanon High School Gym. 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
10: We'll have partly cloudy skies for today, highs in the upper 80s, a few clouds for tonight, lows around 70. In the partly cloudy on our Friday, scattered showers and thunderstorms, highs in the upper 80s. 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With your severe view forecast, I'm Storm Specialist Drew Richards.
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0: 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Now with traffic, here's Chuck.
1: Well, good morning. They moved that wreck over to the side on 65 southbound at Trinity Lane. It continues to build out here on 40, especially coming westbound through the Mount Juliet area. All that traffic building in from Wilson County through Hermitage right now, westbound I-40 on into Donaldson. 24 is loading up pretty good westbound up through Smyrna and Laverne coming in from Murfreesboro. STR Towing and Recovery says call them 24-7 no matter what county you're in here in Middle Tennessee. These guys have got your back. I'm Commander Chuck with your on-time traffic.
0: Thanks, Chuck. And we'll have another update on traffic. It'll be coming up about 7:15 this morning on Rural Country. And want to let you know, weather-wise, we originally had some rain expected earlier in the week. It looks like it's moved out until Friday. We will take a look. We've got news, weather, and Coleman coming up at the top of the hour.

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1: Breaking news this hour from Town Hall. I'm Rich Thomason. President Trump says the U.S. stands ready to help Venezuela as it deals with a devastating natural disaster. It's killed at least 164 people, almost 1,000 injured.
2: Powerful back-to-back earthquakes struck Venezuela on Wednesday evening. The 7.2 and 7.5 magnitude earthquakes collapsed buildings and sent panicked residents into the streets as communities across the South American country sustained damage. Buildings were evacuated in cities and areas were impacted as far as Brazil's Amazon, about 1,000 miles from Venezuela's capital. Acting President Delcy Rodríguez declared a state of emergency. The earthquakes, among the strongest to strike Venezuela in more than a century, occurred shortly after 6 p.m. local time. I'm Karen Shaman.
1: And less powerful quakes have rattled parts of Northern California and Japan. Just as President Trump predicted, oil prices are coming down now that the Iran war seems on its way to being resolved. But the president's upset that gas prices, also on the decline, remain stubbornly high, suggesting that big oil could be to blame.
3: So it's ExxonMobil, it's Chevron, it's Shell, it's BP, it's a lot of them. The gasoline or the oil prices have come down so much, and we are not seeing anything at the pump by comparison to what it should be.
1: Today's AAA national average, $3.91 a gallon for regular. That's down a penny from yesterday, but the president says he thinks gas should be going for about $2.25 a gallon. On Wall Street, the Dow futures 90 points higher. NASDAQ futures up 620 points, gain of more than 2%. More on these stories, townhall.com.
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6: We'll have partly cloudy skies for today, highs in the upper 80s. A few clouds for tonight, lows around 70. In the partly cloudy on our Friday, scattered showers and thunderstorms, highs in the upper 80s. 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With your severe view forecast, I'm Storm Specialist Drew Richards.
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8: Well, hello, everybody. Welcome on a Thursday morning. The sun is shining. Going to be a tremendous day, and we welcome you to our program. Thursdays, we start off talking about Image 360 of Lebanon. And Dori Mitchell is here this morning, as usual. Good morning.
9: Good morning, Coleman.
8: It is nice to have you with us, and you brought some more guests for you, guests for us as well, of course, but clients of
9: they
8: yours
9: are,
8: to help
9: yeah.
8: tell the
9: and
8: story
9: friends.
8: Of Image 360.
9: Yes.
8: Yeah.
9: Yes, they are great. A past youth leadership student, actually. So if you know, I've been involved in Leadership Wilson for a long time, and I got a phone call, or a text, actually, I think, and Kushal's name popped up, and I thought, well, I know him from youth leadership. Well, they've all grown up, gone to college, and now they're opening a business in Lebanon.
8: Well, you are helping them promote that business as
9: we
8: you
9: are.
8: Do at Image 360 Lebanon.
9: Yes, we are. Yeah.
8: Well, Sean, Deshaun.
10: Kushal.
8: Good morning.
10: Good morning.
8: Deshaun, okay.
10: Kushal.
8: Good yes, morning and welcome.
10: Thank
8: and
10: you.
8: And who's this with you here?
10: This is my wife, Persona.
11: Good morning. I'm Persona.
8: Well, we're glad to have you both. Tell us a little bit about your business.
11: Yeah, I can go ahead and start off. So Hotworks is Lebanon's newest 24/7 infrared fitness studio. We're conveniently located next to Dunkin' Donuts on 1645 West Main Street, also across from Aubrey's, so I'm sure you've had a meal there. My husband Kushal and I were the local owners of the business, and we're super excited to bring a unique fitness concept here in Lebanon. A lot of people hear hot workout and they immediately think of like a heated room. 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We're actually a completely different experience. So we have 12 different workouts to choose from. They range from 15 to 30 minutes, and it's inside of an infrared fitness studio. We're 24 hours, so you can come and work out on your own time. And so, yeah, we're super excited to be here in Lebanon, and we'll be hosting an event tomorrow that we'd love to invite everyone to. It's from 4 to 7 p.m., and we will be doing a sip and see on site. So you can come by the studio, check it out. You can kind of see the studio progress. And we do have discounted founding memberships right now. And so that's something you can snag tomorrow. It's just $1 to join us. And we'd love to see everyone.
8: Right. This will be a great time to find out what it's all about and to get that membership started at a discount.
11: That's correct.
10: Absolutely.
8: Okay. What have you got to add to that?
10: Well, I want to first give out a big shout out to Image 360. You know, as a brand new business, the signage is the first thing that people see, and they brought our vision to life. From the design process to installation, they made everything really easy. They communicated every step of the way, and they truly cared about getting it right. We've already had a lot of people that have actually stopped by because of the signage. You can't miss it. So we want to give a big shout out to Ms. Story Mitchell and her team at Image 360. But to add on to Persona, we'd love to see everybody come by tomorrow. You know, it's a great chance to come and just see the studio, see what we're all about, see how Hotworks, works. And, it's a dollar to join, so.
8: Well, hopefully you're going to have a successful business here. And,
10: absolutely. Thank you.
8: Certainly the sign is going to help. We can tell from what you've said as far as Dory Mitchell and Tim.

0: more information. How long, it depends on what all you do, but in this instance, their sign, how long did from start to finish?
1: Well, probably, was it 6 weeks, 8 weeks something? Was it quicker than that?
2: It was actually pretty quick. I think it was closer to five weeks.
1: Okay, and that's through the permitting process also. So we work with local cities and counties to do the permits also. And usually the design and the permitting takes the most time. But we're pretty quick.
0: What all's involved in that? You've been through it. No doubt you know the ropes.
3: The city. She knows a thing or two.
1: Permitting, well. It's a tedious process, and there are lots of rules that have to be followed, as we know, especially on sizing. And
0: this is regulated by the city of Lebanon?
1: If you're in the city limits, yes, you're city of Lebanon. If you're in the county, if you're in Mount Juliet, you have Mount Juliet. We're working with one right now in Manchester, and we were on the phone yesterday with the city of Manchester, working with their zoning and permitting.
0: Well, that's probably something a lot of people don't realize has the hoop that has to be gone through till you get in the process.
1: Yeah, it's a big hoop. It really is.
0: But she guided you successfully.
2: Oh, absolutely.
3: Yeah. Yes. You don't have to worry about the permitting process with Dory. Her team handles it so well. There's no stress involved, but it does take time.
0: All right. We've about come to our time here. But, Dory, thank you for bringing this couple out. We wish you all much success and you continued success in the sign business. And I guess we can close with your slogan.
1: And I want to do one thing, too. Don't forget their open house tomorrow night. Sip and see
3: from 4 to 7 p.m.
0: Right.
1: And then remember, Coleman, a business with no sign is a sign of no business.
0: Right. See you next Thursday.
1: Bye. Thank you.
0: All right, we're 10 minutes after the hour. We're going to feature the Lebanon Fire Department this morning. And rather than Fire Chief Jason Baird, I have two fire marshals who are going to be talking with us today. And I think this is my first time to meet either of these two gentlemen. We have Eddie Feltz, fire marshal. Good morning.
4: Morning, sir. Nice to meet you.
0: And we have Mike McCullough, deputy fire marshal. Good morning to you.
5: Good morning.
0: All right. What's a fire marshal do?
5: We have a lot of jobs, actually, all the way from the plan submittal. We review plans for all the city projects that come in, from the site plan all the way through the permitting process. We review construction documents, and we issue fire permits as far as sprinkler systems, alarm systems, and then we go out and do the inspections on those. And once all the projects are done, we go out and do our final inspection, and hopefully we get these new companies up and running along with building codes.
0: I take it you don't fight fires too often, either one of you?
5: I'm a little too old, too seasoned now to do that. We also do fire investigations. We're all fire investigator. And once the fire is put out by our men and women on shift, we go out and investigate the fire, origin calls, maybe some arson calls as well. So,
0: but you have a different type job than riding the fire engine to a fire, usually anyway.
5: Yes, sir.
0: Maybe in the worst situation you might be called on, but
5: might be called on.
0: Yeah, it takes the team, and certainly you're part of the team, but.
5: Sure.
0: By the way, how long have you been doing this, or been with the Lebanon Fire Department?
5: I've been with Lebanon Fire Department 12 years. I've been in the service going on probably 30 years now.
0: Where did you start?
5: Nashville.
0: Okay.
5: Yes, sir.
0: In some 30 years, you say?
5: Going on 30 years now, yeah. Okay. It's about 28 maybe. It's getting close.
0: Mike, what about you?
6: I've been with Lebanon Fire now for about 8.5 years. Did some volunteer work before that, so. I've enjoyed the job, and you know, my days of suppression, like Eddie, are a little behind me, and I focus now more on prevention and life safety.
0: You're not on 24 and off 48 like the others, I take it.
6: No, sir. The fire marshal's office has adapted over the years, and we now have on call where. We are Monday through Friday, typical business hours, but we have a rotation where our fire marshals are on a 24-hour on-call basis, and we rotate that between each other.
0: So you could be called out almost any time, depending on the situation, I take it.
6: Yes, sir.
0: Well, what you got to say about Fire Chief Jason Baird this morning? We can pick on him. He's not here.
5: Chief's been fantastic. He's fantastic to work for.
0: That's

0: That's all you're going to say?
1: That's all. Right. No, he takes care of us, but we take care of him type situation. Yeah, it's a very good relationship.
2: Chief Baird is somebody who's very passionate about the fire service, and he's very passionate about the people that represent London Fire. So that shows, and, he does the best he can and takes care of everybody the best that he can. So. Sure.
0: Well, what in particular do we need to talk about this morning? You both have a handful of notes here. I can tell that you have some things you want to talk about, and I'm not really aware of that. Doesn't matter. If it pertains to the fire department, it's fair game this morning. But in particular, I think from the fire marshal perspective is where we're going today.
1: Well, it's that time of year. We wanted to just speak on fireworks safety a little bit. Last year, we had one of the council, Phil Moorhead, and Chief Justice from the London Police Department. They introduced a new ordinance to change our Title VII, which is the municipal code, which deals with fire. They approached us with concerns from the citizens as far as the noise of some of the fireworks and stuff like that. So it ended up passing unanimously through council that we changed some of the dates so when fireworks are able to be sold and to be shot off in the city. Which is completely understandable. We used to have a longer time frame where people could actually legally shoot fireworks. And like I said, this ordinance passed unanimously through council and the mayor. It changed from July 1st to July 5th is the only time you're legally able to shoot fireworks from 10 to 10.
0: Is there a particular reason you narrowed the window then? That's basically what you did.
1: It is.
0: Yeah. Why?
1: Concerns from the citizens. It was June 20th through July 5th, which is a long time. We want to satisfy everybody, and we understand a lot of people have issues, and a lot of pets have issues with fireworks. It's very loud. A lot of PTSD comes in with some people, and with dogs and cats as well. It's a stressful situation for all of them. So, by daring down the window to the first to the fifth, I think it helps everybody out. Everybody that wants to shoot fireworks still has the opportunity to do so, and it also helps out the people that don't much care for the fireworks, I guess. So
0: you can shoot a lot more, maybe, but in a shorter time.
1: Shorter time. Yes,
0: shorter
1: sir.
0: Time period.
1: Yes, sir.
0: All right. Let's take a break right here. We'll talk more about with our Lebanon Fire Marshals from Lebanon Fire Department here on Colvin & Company, FM 98.9.
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4: Good morning. We got a couple of accidents out here. Right now we're seeing slow traffic, 65 south at Trinity Lane all the way down through Madison. Getting a little bit heavy at times. Coming southbound there, headed towards Nashville as it builds from Wilson County in through Hermitage right now, westbound I-40 over in the Donaldson, or that's already busy on 40 there at Donaldson Pike. Hey, if you're having transmission problems with your vehicle, bring it to AMCO Transmissions today. Let them check it out in Lebanon. I'm Commander Chuck, your on-time traffic.
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5: Rheem, the new degree of comfort.
0: We continue here on this Thursday morning featuring 11 Fire Department, Eddie Felt, Fire Marshal Mike McCullough, Deputy Fire Marshal, are my guests this morning. And I guess we could say you are, in a sense, pinch hitting for Fire Chief Jason Baird. But Fire Chief Baird is, we've had him just about every month here for a long time, and he has a lot of great stories to tell. And you mentioned, I think you used the word passionate while ago. He seems to be so passionate, so concerned, not only about the fire department itself, but you employees and
1: sure.
0: That you're taking care of. Fighting a fire can get to people, and especially when there's injuries and this sort of thing. And he's talked a lot about that and how he really looks after the guys he's responsible for. And of course, you answer to him as well.
1: Yes, sir.
0: As fire marshals, but your job's a little bit different from the average firefighter. Now,
1: yes,
0: we could talk. We were talking about the fireworks, and the window has narrowed when it's when they're allowed to shoot fireworks. And is it what, July 1st through the 5th?
1: Yes, sir.
0: July 1st through the 5th, and then there's hours on what? What are the hours?
1: 10 a.m. to 10 p.m.
0: 10 a to 10 p.
1: Yes, sir.
0: Okay, so as long as you're within that time frame there, you're okay, and if you're not, you're subject to be reprimanded at least.
1: Yes, sir.
0: Especially if the neighbors call and this sort of thing.
1: Yes.
0: But fire safety. Some people, I guess, every year somebody gets hurt a little bit, and maybe a lot, from the mishandling of fireworks. So could we talk a little bit about fireworks safety?
1: Yeah, I'll touch on it a little bit. Again, I've been in the fire service a little longer than Mike. Over the years, the 4th of July, you know, for the most part, haven't seen a whole lot of major injuries. Hopefully we keep going in that trend. But we, over the 20, 30 years I've been in the fire service, I have made several pretty good house fires on the 4th of July from fireworks landing on top of roofs. And
0: well, as far as the fireworks themselves, mm-hmm. are there some of those that maybe a person should be a little bit more careful with? We used to have those things called cherry bombs. I don't know whether they're still
1: around. I think they're still a thing, so yeah.
0: I've lit and thrown a few of those a long time ago.
1: One of the biggest is the popular ones with those 3-4-5-inch shells, the mortar shells. You know, they go up and make a loud noise, and a lot of explosions go off, and sometimes they don't always go all the way out coming down, so they land on a lot of rooftops.
0: What are the dangers of fire being caused from fireworks? Does that happen sometimes?
1: It does happen sometimes. Like I said, they don't go out. They sometimes blow those mortar shells over. I'm sure you've seen them, and they might be directed straight at a house once they fall over. So just use extreme caution. Mike's got a list of safety features he can go over and discuss a little bit.
2: Okay. Yeah. The first thing you need to be aware of is choosing a proper location, a location that's safe, away from homes, vehicles, dry grass, and combustible materials. You definitely want to avoid fireworks if it's not your property. If you do choose a location, make sure you have permission to shoot fireworks at that location. Don't use them near churches, schools, hospitals, funeral homes, or areas where fireworks are being sold, because like Eddie just said, you know, when they come back down, they could still be hot, and that might ignite other fireworks or dry grass. Some tips that you always want to follow is, I know this seems like common sense, but I'm going to say it anyways. Read and follow all the manufacturer's instructions. Keep a bucket of water or a garden hose nearby, you know, just in case it doesn't go out. You want to have something there to put it out.
0: And for the real southerners, that's a hose pipe.
2: That is a hose pipe, yes. you know, never allow younger children to handle fireworks. It's just, you know, it's not in their vocabulary or their understanding of what the importance is of what they're actually holding and how dangerous it can be. Keep spectators at a safe distance. We all like watching fireworks, but we want to make sure we're safely away from that. Never aim or throw fireworks at people, vehicles, animals, or structures. And again, this is a common sense one, but I'm going to say it anyways. Try not to discharge fireworks if you're under the influence.
0: Yeah. Okay. And we, I guess, over time experienced problems with every area you were talking about there.
2: Mm-hmm.
0: But common sense does need to prevail, and of course you need to follow the law.
2: Absolutely.
0: What about the fireworks that we're going to be doing on July 4th? Y'all have anything to do with that necessarily?
1: Yes, sir. I've received the permit application from the company that does it every year. We have to sign off on it. It's going to be in a little bit different location this year just because they've built another building out at the fairgrounds. Assistant Chief McCorkle in the fairgrounds has been working to move to the site. So they have to submit a site plan every year to us, and we have to sign off on it. It shows the fallout, stuff like that. It's always a good show, pyro shows. They have a lot of fireworks they shoot. They've been doing it quite a few years here, and it's about a 20-minute show. Obviously, that's the safest way to watch fireworks, go out and watch the free fireworks show and enjoy some family time. It's always a good time, so.
0: There have been a few really bad injuries from fireworks.
1: Sure.
0: I mean, a person could maybe get a finger blown off.
1: Mm-hmm.
0: I mean, I don't, you you've experienced. What maybe some of the worst you've known about from
1: fireworks? An eye being put out, firework, you know. People shoot fireworks at each other, which, you know, kids being kids, they'll throw bottle rockets at one another and have a bottle rocket war, and you know, sometimes it'll hit somebody's eye, and it will put an eyeball out. So, yeah, it's dangerous. And like Mike said, just use common sense.
0: One thing we haven't mentioned much, maybe a little bit, but I'm thinking for younger children, parental supervision.
1: Yes.
0: And really teaching them firework safety.
1: Absolutely.
0: You turn them loose on their own.
1: Yes. Mm-hmm. And by law, you have to be 18 years old to shoot fireworks unless you're under the supervision of an adult. So.
0: Okay. Well, that's good to point out, too.
1: Yes.
0: So anybody that's under 18, then really they're supposed to have a parent supervising.
1: Yes, sir.
2: And they need to supervise them pretty closely.
1: Yeah.
2: Even some of your, by appearance, less dangerous fireworks, like sparklers, for instance.
1: Yeah.
2: A lot of small kids love running around with them. I know I did when I was little. My kids did as well. But they burn at extremely hot temperatures. So as soon as they go out, they're still hot. And you can still get some pretty serious burns from a sparkler.
0: That's another good point. And sparklers are pretty much for the real younger children.
1: Yes.
0: Somebody 12 or older probably doesn't care a lot about a sparkler. But those young, and the youngsters are prone to be less careful.
1: Yes.
0: They have to learn,
1: mm-hmm.
0: and hopefully it's not a horrible learning experience.
1: Mm-hmm.
0: Well, let's talk about what y'all are going to do on July 4th. Where will you be out there for the fireworks? Or
1: I usually don't go out there for the fireworks. I have in the past, but that's family time for me. So I'm still on call for, you know, if fire comes in, I'll
0: right.
1: go. But that's family time for me, and we have a fireworks show at our house and get in the pool and swim. So
0: what about you?
2: Getting together with friends and family and enjoying the holiday. Keeping it simple.
0: Yeah. Well, one of the things we were mentioning the other day, it's 250 years for America, and that only
1: yes.
0: happens one time. So
1: that's
0: that
1: right.
0: is why we are doing things in a little bigger way and adding more to it. There's the parade on Friday, late Friday afternoon.
1: Mm-hmm.
0: What, 7 o'clock, I believe it is.
1: Yes, sir. Yes, sir.
0: And we've never had a 4th of July parade that I know of before, so this is our special thing for 250-year celebration. As far as we change the subject a little bit here, but as far as fire marshals go, with all the growth that we have had, do you have to check out a new building? What all is involved from that aspect of being a fire marshal?
1: Well, like I said earlier, we're involved in the whole project from the beginning to the end, all the way from reviewing site plans, so the fire engine has enough room to get through these subdivisions. Up front now, there's one or two areas in the city that doesn't have quite the fire flow that we require. So if they don't want to do the improvements, we require sprinkler systems like in townhomes or single family homes that doesn't meet the fire flow.
0: So really you're very involved from the very beginning with new construction, with Benton, and it's the fire safety aspect that you're
1: mm-hmm.
0: involved with, then something that probably the average person doesn't know a lot about, doesn't think a lot about.
1: Yes, sir. Well, like I said, we're involved in every commercial project and now some residential as far as townhomes, because we have required sprinklers in townhomes now. That's been a big topic over the years. To me, a townhome is a multifamily, like an apartment complex.
0: Yeah. And how many fire marshals or deputy fire marshals are contained in the Lebanon Fire Department?
1: We have 4 right now. We have me and Deputy Fire Marshal and 2 Assistant Fire Marshals.
0: So two of you are here, and there are 2 others.
1: Yes, sir. Yes, sir. And hopefully one more in the future.
0: Yeah. Well, I guess you have been busy, with especially as we've been growing in the last few years.
1: Yes, sir.
0: Can expect to be even more busy the way it looks
1: mm-hmm.
0: right
1: yes,
0: now. But We hope that people will remember the tips you offered today, and especially as far as the fireworks go, the rules. And then, is that this year that's changed?
1: It actually changed last year.
0: Oh, okay,
1: yes,
0: last
1: sir.
0: Year. Yes. So it started last year, and it's July 1st through the 5th,
1: yes, sir.
0: 10 a.m. to 10 p.m.
1: Yes, sir.
0: That's the window of time when you can shoot fireworks legally in the city of Lebanon.
1: Yes,
0: and if you do it otherwise, you you may get you may get some attention you don't want.
1: Yes, sir.
0: Well, I think we have a wonderful fire department here, and we've learned a lot more about it having Fire Chief Baird out here as much as possible every month. He just he has a lot of good stories to tell, and appreciate that. But certainly appreciate y'all coming today, because yes, we've learned a lot as well. And just hope you can keep up with the busy schedule unless you have to continue yes, approving sir. or improving on the buildings and all that are coming online.
1: Yes, sir.
0: So thank you all very much.
1: Thank you
2: for having us.
0: Eddie Felt, Fire Marshal, and Mike McCullough, Deputy Fire Marshal from Lebanon Fire Department, and that's part one of Coleman and Company. We've got more. Hope you'll keep it right here, FM 98.9.
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4: Good morning. It's building pretty good right now coming through the Mount Juliet area in from Wilson County in general here on 40 westbound, pushing into Hermitage. It's loading up pretty good now, more so than it was. 24 westbound at Walden Road. It's slow now already on 65 south at Trinity Lane. Lots of radar scattered up and down I-65 in certain parts of Williamson County this morning. 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I'm Commander Chuck. You're on Tide Traffic.
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8: We'll have partly cloudy skies for today, highs in the upper 80s. A few clouds for tonight, lows around 70. In the partly cloudy on our Friday, scattered showers and thunderstorms, highs in the upper 80s. 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With your severe view forecast, I'm Storm Specialist Drew Richards.
0: We welcome you to part two of Coleman & Company here on a Thursday morning, and it's time to feature A.G. & Johnson Realty & Auction, 728 West Main Street in Lebanon, community trusted since 1977, and, well, I don't see Jay White, I don't see Hayden White, but I do see Susie James.
9: I will be playing the role of Hayden White this morning. Hayden really just comes in to give you a hard time, and I'm really good at that, aren't I, Colton? Oh,
0: well, let's say you probably can be. I wouldn't say you are very often, You have observed quite well.
9: Thank you. We appreciate AG & Johnson being longtime sponsors, and they, of course, sponsor this program, and then they run additional ads each week that they've got auctions, and sometimes they have two. They have had three on several occasions, but the one coming up this Saturday, June the 27th, is at Tucker Trice Boulevard, 127 Tucker Trice Boulevard, and it'll sell at 10 a.m. It's a 1,311 square foot home on a level 78 by 120 lot. Let's see, what else do I need to know about that? It looks like a lovely home. Oh, they do have some household items, some furniture, glassware, some household items. So three bedrooms, two baths.
0: That sounds like a fine location.
9: It does. It does. It says it's well-maintained, one-owner home, built in 2008. Mm-hmm. Looks like it's very neat. And plus, there's some living space over the garage. So, yeah, that would be a great starter home in that area. But they do a great job on the personal property, too. There's quite a bit with this, some really nice-looking antiques. And
0: well, I think it's correct and proper to say here that your husband Eddie is one of their their affiliates.
9: Yes,
0: I don't know exactly what his title is, but
9: affiliate
0: he has
9: proper.
0: His
9: mm-hmm.
0: real estate license and works through AG and Johnson.
9: He does,
0: Eddie is well known in this area. He's made quite a name for himself over the years in a number of ways.
9: Mm-hmm.
0: I guess not the least of which would be being married to you.
9: Well, going back to real estate, I know one thing that he did recently, and he does have to do every year, and they all do, is continued education. And a lot of it is safety. You know, when you're out showing properties, then there are always ethics classes because people don't always do the right thing. But AG and Johnson, they have a great crew, and they make sure they do the right thing. Mm-hmm. And the class he took, he did one online and one in person over the last few weeks to keep his license. And one of them was just about finances. And, of course, he enjoyed that, you know, but the changes and things change every year. So I don't know if that's every year or every other year, but they all have to stay on top of new rules, and that's good. They should.
0: Well, Ed doesn't get involved much with the auctions, does he?
9: No.
0: It's more if it's a private sale, one that doesn't involve
9: right.
0: an auction. But
9: right.
0: but he goes, he uses... whatever you have to. I know so little about the real estate business, really, but you work usually with a realtor.
9: Yes.
0: Even if you have your insurance license, you don't do it all by yourself.
9: No. You know, I was a realtor years ago before I got in the radio business, and come on in. We had a one sheet contract, and you just walk down the street to the bank, and you could get. Financing. So things have really changed. So much of it is online. The documents are online, and you got to stay on top of that, the technology.
0: Okay. Tell us once again, this auction is this Saturday, AG and Johnson Realty and Auction.
9: Let's see.
0: And it's located right here in town. I forgot.
9: It is 127 Tucker Trice Boulevard.
0: All
9: and
0: right.
9: It's this Saturday at 10 a.m., and there is some personal property, so the home probably doesn't sell typically till 11 if they've got personal property.
0: All right. AG & Johnson Realty Auction, 728 West Main. Give them a call at 615-444-0909.
9: Are you David?
10: I am.
9: Welcome.
10: Hey, thank you.
9: Come on in. Welcome to the table.
0: David Corlew.
11: Yes, sir.
0: Well, good morning and welcome to our program. You okay. are our guest here, and Susie, you can stay around if you want, but I think this is the first time we have met, but I'm not sure.
11: I think we met quite a few years ago. I came up and spoke about, I think, something that Charlie and I were working on, so maybe oh, I've been
0: okay.
11: here before.
0: Well, was Charlie along?
11: No, he wasn't. No. It's just me.
0: Well,
9: let me brag on him just a second. When we had our 25th anniversary for the radio station, David secured a fiddle signed by Charlie Daniels, and I was presented with it. He and MJ kind of worked behind my back, but she presented it on stage to me that night at the Capitol. And so I don't know that I've personally thanked you, but we appreciate that, and we have it in... well, like a trophy case over at the expo on a display. So
11: it was an honor. I've seen it in the case when I go to the fair.
9: All right, I'll let y'all visit.
11: You bet. Thank you.
0: Well, David Corlew, welcome to the program. I don't know where to start here, but let me just how did you meet Charlie Daniels?
11: I met Charlie many years ago in a record store in Nashville, and he was a session musician at the time. He had just had his first hit record, and it was just by happenstance that we met. And
0: what was that, Long-Haired Country Boy?
11: No, it was Uneasy Rider.
0: Okay.
11: It was the record that came in late 72. And he was putting a band together to go on the road, and he needed somebody to drive the equipment van back then. It was just him and I and some musicians. So I started out setting up equipment and things. And so, you know, I literally grew up with Charlie, and throughout his career, ultimately ended up where I'm at now. And we started a military foundation about 12 years ago. And so after his passing, that's what I'm doing now. Is doing the military foundation.
0: Well, how long have, I take it you're in this, you live in this area now.
11: I do. I live, have been in Wilson County for 45 years now, 46 years now. And we, with
0: you,
11: the
0: journey. You came here because of Charlie, really?
11: Yeah, I grew up in Nashville. I grew up in downtown Nashville. And I moved out to Mount Juliet because of Charlie. And so obviously
0: I guess you knew him real well then.
11: Yeah, we were pretty good buddies, pretty good buddies, pretty good friends.
0: Well, what are you doing now?
11: Well, as I said, 12 years ago, we started a military foundation called the Journey Home Project, Charlie Daniels Journey Home Project. And we have worked, obviously, for the last 12 years very close with the military. And this year we decided to, we've always supported first responders, but we found out through a source that we wanted to branch into first responders in a more serious way. And we met with the Sheriff's Department here in Wilson County and realized that the force does not have the proper body armor for what they call a level 4 vest that's rifle proof. They were working with pistol only proof Kevlar vest, and so I partnered with an organization called Shield 616, and we met with the chief, and we just invested $152,000 into vests for the complete patrol unit of Wilson County Sheriff's Department.
0: That's a pretty big investment, $152,000, quite a bit of money. It's good you're able to do that, but that's quite a step.
11: Well, our foundation, Charlie, the foundation that Charlie and I started, when he passed away, obviously, I took it on as a full-time job, and so we're a small foundation, but we raised somewhere between $700,000 and $1 million a year. And so we reinvest that back into not only our military, but now our first responders. The goal of the project now is that we covered the complete patrol unit. We did a presentation a few weeks ago to the 52 officers that are on the patrol for Sheriff's Department. So our hopes now are that the community engages, and hopefully that will create a stir so that Wilson County and Lebanon and Mount Juliet will donate and finish out the rest of the Sheriff's Department. We have warrant officers and we have the SWAT teams, and so there's still a lot to be done. But we at least took care of the 52 officers that are on patrol.
0: This is a big step, a big step.
11: Yes,
0: and hopefully, but it's further protection is for as you described it. I understand now. I mean they had the vests or whatever that would to sustain them for pistols.
11: For handguns.
0: But not a rifle.
11: Not rifles.
0: And so I guess it's Is it bigger and heavier? Or
11: well, that's the key to it is that a lot of the older technology was bigger and heavier, and now they've lightened it up quite a bit and got it to a point where it's very comfortable. In the past, their vest for big body armor or for a larger caliber firearm would be in their trunk, and it only put it on in certain situations. This is a lighter, more compact vest.
0: No doubt every one of them knows you by your first name.
11: Well, I hope that obviously our intentions are to we distribute money all around the United States, and we wanted to make sure that Wilson County and Lebanon and Mount Juliet all know that we want to leave some of that money here in our own community and protect those who serve us.
0: Well, thank you very much. Let me thank you for really for everybody in Wilson County for, in my opinion, a magnanimous gesture on your part here and keeping our sheriff's people safer. We need to take a break right here. David Corlew is my guest and Journey Home Project. We'll talk more after this. I'm Colvin & Company, FM 98.9.
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4: Good morning. Here's what we're seeing. Heavier traffic developing now for that volume on 24 West at Bell Road. All that traffic coming in from Murfreesboro, Rutherford County. Slow go 65 South at Trinity Lane. Watch a little bit of sneaky radar down through the Mount Juliet area this morning coming through Wilson County. Certain parts there of I-40 headed on over into Hermitage. STR Towing and Recovery says call them 24-7 no matter what county you're in. If you need their help with a tow for a car or truck, STR Towing and Recovery. I'm Commander Chuck. Your on-time traffic.
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0: Coleman and Company, thanks for joining us. Our final segment here for Thursday morning. David Corlew is my guest. And let me just tell this story about Charlie. I was telling you here during the break, and I didn't get a chance to finish it. I never really met Charlie Daniels, but I was remember when we had graduation for those who get their GED or whatever. He was a guest speaker that night, so I was there. But one time we were doing this is before Susie had the radio station. This is back in the days of Jack Hendrickson in the I guess is the mid to late 70s. But the gentleman had owned place on West Main Street, had a son who got hit by a car, I think, and was injured and had a lot of hospital bills. So we did a concert, and Charlie Daniels was the featured one for that. And we broadcast it, and I remember going down there and setting it all up so we could broadcast, and of course had to stay till the finish. Well, when I got through and had everything ready to come back to the station, Charlie Daniels was still there signing autographs, and that told me a lot about him, that he cared enough about his fans to stick around till the last one got to see him and get the autograph or whatever they were there for.
11: Yeah, he was that kind of guy. He was a man's man. He was honored to have fans. He said he worked really hard. I asked him one time, I said, "Do you get tired of signing autographs?" And he goes, "I worked 27 years to get somebody to ask me for an autograph, so I'm not going to stop now."
0: And his ranch or acreage, his home and all, I think was Central Pike?
11: Central Pike, yeah.
0: I've been by there, haven't been in, but I know kind of where it is. But somehow, that's probably a Mount Juliet address, I'm not sure. But he has always has been known for Mount Juliet, not Lebanon, and yeah, probably a little closer to Mount Juliet.
11: Well, you know, that all came from him not when he first came to Nashville, he didn't have a good experience, so he never wanted to be from Nashville. He actually had lived in Nashville for a while, but he had a post office box in Mount Juliet. And when he learned early on that Mount Juliet was the only Mount Juliet in the world, there's no other Mount Juliet, he claimed that as his own. And I think rumor has it that back in the old days when Homer Tomlinson was the mayor of Mount Juliet, that they say that Homer annexed his property in Lebanon with a Mount Juliet address, but I think that's more fable.
13: More legend than truth, yeah, there, but anyway, right. It's a good story. Well, it's nice, too, that there's a park down there that is this name for Charlie as well. What am I looking at here?
11: It's a picture of when we, just a few weeks ago in May, we presented 52 of the vests that we talked about earlier to our sheriff's department. Uh-huh. And it was a big night, and we ended up raising enough to buy some more vests that night. So that's our journey. That's why I'm here this morning, is I hope to engage the Wilson County community and wanting them, creating a desire for them to want to reinvest in their own community.
13: Well, we have some people of affluence, no doubt, in this area. We really do. We've been blessed in a lot of ways. But somebody that wants to participate, to get associated with you in this endeavor, what's the best thing to do?
11: They can go on social media. It's the Charlie Daniels Journey Home Project.org, and there is a place to donate, and you can designate your donation to the protection program for Wilson County, and we'll make sure that money gets to it.
13: You're really into this. I mean, your whole organization. It seems that's what it's all about, right?
11: Yeah, it's for now. That was our project for early this year. We'll continue to raise money, and we work with a lot of different. We work with PTS. We work with mental wellness with soldiers. We work with education. There's the Charlie and Hazel Daniels Veterans and Families Assistance Center on campus at MTSU, and they service, it's not only for the student soldiers on campus there, but it's for the for all veterans. They do a lot of work with the VA, so we cover many aspects of the needs of our returning vets. And so with the way the world is today, we feel like the police officers, and I just heard earlier your fire department guys on, we feel like these guys are as much in harm's way as any of our military. So two things: we want to make sure that we support them in any way we can, and we also want to support our own community.
13: Mm-hmm. Well, In following Charlie a little bit, you couldn't help be aware of he was in the news from time to time. He was a very patriotic person.
11: Right.
13: He loved America, and he loved what America stands for, and he didn't mind saying so. And I think even like this, he put his money where his mouth was.
11: Yeah, he did, and he was outspoken in his politics, and he liked. He wanted to be engaged, and he shared his opinions. And if you didn't like him, he would always say, "You can always turn me off." But he was a great patriot. He loved. We traveled many times to. I think Charlie made four different trips to Iraq and Afghanistan during that time period, as well as in the early 80s and all through the Cold War. We traveled all over the world to military bases.
13: How close were you to him? I mean, well, you like brothers, maybe?
11: Yeah, we worked 47 years together, so he was a little bit of a brother, a little bit of a father image, a little bit of a, he was my best friend, and so we spent a lot of time to together. We traveled many, many miles.
13: Were you engaged in the music business with him as well?
11: Oh, yes, sir. Yes, sir.
13: What instrument did you play? Or what
11: did I didn't play. I oversaw his businesses. We had a record label. We had publishing interest.
13: Well, you know all about that part of the
11: Yeah,
13: music.
11: I worked all parts of it.
13: Yeah.
11: So it was an experience where I got to grow through the company, and as Charlie got bigger and obviously, all the way to the end. July 6th will be the sixth year of his passing. So we're hoping we're doing good by him and keeping his name alive, and not only taking care of the reintegration of our veterans back into the community.
13: But and his wife is widow Hazel, I believe.
11: Miss Hazel, yes.
13: How is she?
11: I think she's doing well. She's active. She's on the board of directors for the Journey Home Project. So we work with her. She's part of the board. So when she was very excited that we were going to do some work in Wilson County, our home community. So that was very exciting for her. And
13: well, what's the next few years look like as far as the Journey Home Project? I mean, you seem like you're still going and growing. Trying to expand to get
11: we had our best year ever. We've been in business 12 years. We have a major event in September. We honored the Benghazi survivors last year, the 13 Hours guys. This year we're honoring the horse soldiers of Afghanistan, the men that deployed and actually were horseback in Afghanistan. Mm-hmm. There was a movie made called 12 Strong, which was based on these military special forces guys that went into Afghanistan.
13: Do you as an organization, as Journey Home Project, get requests for help from different people? I mean, are you that?
11: Yeah, that's the business I'm in. I vet organizations. Charlie was always a hero for the little guys, so we work a lot with smaller foundations that struggle, you know, with donations and with raising money to serve their cause. You know, the big organizations like Tunnels for Towers and the bigger Wounded Warriors, we try to help the little guys. Those guys have plenty of funding, and so we're there to support the smaller organizations and some of the needs that maybe don't come up on the radar.
13: And a lot of those just don't get the publicity. They're not as well known. They probably are as much deserving, maybe in some cases even more so.
11: Right.
13: But they don't have the big stick or whatever.
11: Yeah, we do many different things, and that's my job. I vet other foundations. We're a flow-through. We donate to other foundations. We did a scholarship 2 years ago at Cumberland University for military. If there was a young man or woman that came into Cumberland that wanted to have a career in the military, we had a scholarship there. We do a lot of different things. We work with two different hospitals. We just donated $100,000 to Vanderbilt, the trials clinic there. They're working on this nonspecific cancer of the burn pits. It first came up during 9/11 when the cleanup crews of 9/11, they came up with a nonspecific respiration cancer. And so we're actually in cancer research also. So
13: wow, you have to really be alert, read a lot, keep up with all that's going on to do what you're doing.
11: Yeah, I work a lot. Work very closely with the military. I have a strong relationship with 5th Special Forces Group at Fort Campbell, the Green Berets. And so I'm able to I serve as chaplain for the Special Forces Association there. So
13: I can't believe all the connections. Do you stay at home mostly, or you do a lot of traveling?
11: Well,
13: how do you do all this and keep up?
11: Well, I do some traveling, but a big part of it is research, and then my long career with Charlie, a lot of that was spent with the military. I actually made I think, 7 trips to Iraq. I made multiple trips to Afghanistan, Kosovo, Bosnia. And so some of those were with Charlie, and then some were on my own. I picked up some extra jobs on my own.
13: Well, are you still doing any of that?
11: Well, I don't travel as much. I'm getting to be a little bit older now, so I stay closer to home. But
13: always
11: a big part
13: for
11: of my
13: you here in Wilson County.
11: Yes, still? I live. Been here for over 40 years. My wife actually sang with Charlie. That's how we met, and so we have a 110 acres. We raise cattle and have some horses. We're right off 109. And, yeah, we're lovers
13: You're
11: of Wilson County.
13: You're very much Wilson County.
11: Yeah, we're talking about maybe moving, and we have a new granddaughter, so I don't think we're going to be leaving Wilson County anytime soon. So we love it here.
13: Well, it's really been nice to have you with us today, and I'm sorry that I didn't remember the other time, but David Carlo, have to congratulate you and say we're proud of you of what you're doing here and who you're trying to help. And once again, the $152,000 for these special vests for the Wilson County Sheriff, that's just a donation from your organization, from the Journey Home Project.
11: Yes, and it was our partners, Shield 616. They were an organization out of Colorado Springs that had actually lost 3 officers to the equipment.
13: But your organization's here to help, and if people can make a donation, those who could make an annual or a monthly donation to help the cause here, what's your website?
11: It's again? The Charlie Daniels Journey Home Project. .org.
13: Yep.
11: And if you forget it, just look up Charlie Daniels Foundation and it'll pop up. There's a place for you to donate and specify where you want the money to go.
13: All right, great. Well, it's good to have you today again, David Carlo. Thank you so much.
11: Thank you, sir.
13: And that is it for Thursday. Please join us tomorrow for Coleman and Company. Till then, I wish you a tremendous day. The 8 a.m. news on WAMT, WCOR, WKDA, W270DM, and W252DU Lebanon is brought to you by First Financial Bank.
14: Access Tennessee News, I'm Caitlin Jones. Nashville area residents went without power for about 2 to 5 days longer than necessary after January's ice storm. That's according to a new independent review of Nashville Electric Service's response to the storm. PA Consulting released the 133-page report showing NES fell short in several areas, including a delay in calling for outside help. The review also found NES was far behind on tree trimming and did not have a plan to communicate with customers about restoration times. The ice storm left more than 230,000 customers without power for as long as 2 weeks. And new details on the police-involved shooting that left a wanted man dead in Pigeon Forge. It happened at the Days Inn Motel Wednesday morning as Sevier County and Pigeon Forge police were serving a warrant. The Tennessee Bureau of Investigation identified the suspect as 40-year-old Leroy Brooks, who was wanted for attempted second-degree murder. According to Pigeon Forge police, 3 Sevier County deputies fired shots, striking the suspect. He was pronounced dead on the scene. More news in 30 seconds.
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8: We'll have partly cloudy skies for today, highs in the upper 80s. A few clouds for tonight, lows around 70. In the partly cloudy on our Friday, scattered showers and thunderstorms, highs in the upper 80s. 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With your severe view forecast, I'm Storm Specialist Drew Richards.
3: 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Now with traffic, here's Chuck.
4: Good morning. Here's what we're seeing in traffic out here. 65 southbound is slow here at Trinity Lane as traffic starts to bog down now westbound I-40 here at Spence Lane. All that traffic coming past B&A Airport here at Donaldson Pike coming westbound I-40. Still building in from Wilson County through the Mount Julian area. 24 is heavy now westbound at Bell Road coming in from Murfreesboro. STR Towing and Recovery says call them 24/7 if you need their help anywhere here in Middle Tennessee. I'm Commander Chuck, your on-time traffic.
3: 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Our next update on traffic comes you at 8:15. 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
3: 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Big convention coming. It's called Akaya Con. It's a sci-fi. You're going to see great sci-fi stars and vendors, folks dressing up, cosplay. It's going to be a lot of fun. It's going on this weekend at the Expo. Also coming up this year, they've got a Plant Mania show coming up in November. Jiu-Jitsu tournament is coming. Cat show is coming. They've got a fly fishing and whiskey festival. That's on the books for 2027. 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
18: I don't know why it is, but my kids never lie to me about the right things. And why is it that you don't have to teach your kids to lie? They kind of come hardwired with that already. But they never lie to me about the right things. What they will do is lie about insignificant things. Like when I tell them to go take a shower and brush their teeth. They will spend 6.5 minutes carefully constructing a crime scene where it looks as though they have had a shower and brushed their teeth. They will put their wet toothbrush out. There will be globs of toothpaste in the sink. They will actually lay floss over the trash can, wet towels, and the shower steam swirling around when it only really takes 4 minutes to take an actual shower and brush your teeth. But when it comes to my cooking, my children are somehow the champions of truth-telling, all right? All of a sudden, when it comes to their opinions about my food, it's like you hooked them up to a sodium pentothal drip, put a lie detector on them, and swore them into a congressional hearing. I'm proud that they can't lie when it comes to some things. I mean, isn't that really what moms are? If you look in the dictionary, and there's a little definition next to it, doesn't it say proud person? We are proud of our kids. We're the only people on the earth that are supposed to be biased in that regard. And if you line up like five kids and you ask a mom, which one of these kids is clearly superior to all of the rest of the kids? If she doesn't pick her own kid, it's like you flunked the universal litmus test for motherhood. We think our kids can accomplish anything. It doesn't matter if they don't have any aptitude for it. We can envision our short kids in the NBA. Our tone-deaf kids will someday play at Carnegie Hall. Our truth-telling kids might someday get into law school. That's what we believe.
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0: Knowing You, and we've got more of your favorites. Garth Brooks before that. We've got Corey Kent and Co. Wetzel on the way right now. Let's see what's happening on the roadways. 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Regular oil change, $39.95, up to 5 quarts of oil, tax and disposal, 1780 Franklin Road. Now at traffic, here's Chuck.
1: Good morning. We got a couple of accidents out here. We're still seeing slow traffic in a couple of spots, like 40 West over here at Spence Lane. All that traffic trying to get past B&A Airport there at Donaldson Pike. Still dragging at times. 65 South at Trinity Lane. Still building right now, but it's moving. Let's keep it that way. 24 West at 840. All that traffic coming up through the Antioch area right now. 24 Westbound. Hey, don't let a slipping transmission make things worse on your car or truck. Having transmission problems, come to AMCO on Nolensville Pike. I'm Commander Chuck, your on-time traffic.
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0: Rocky Mountain Low. Coming up, our final check of traffic. We'll take a look at this beautiful forecast. I don't know if you can hear it, but our sweet Bobby is out mowing the grass, and it's so nice. It's going to be a perfect day. Rain moving in by Friday and the weekend. We'll talk more about that coming up. 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

0: 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Here's Chuck.
1: Good morning. Still a little bit slow here at time. 65 southbound at Trinity Lane. They were cleaning up some debris. 40 westbound on that ramp to 440 just a few minutes ago. They had one lane open. You can get around it, but it sure is a mess over there right now on 40 west on that ramp to 440 as they clean up that debris. It's still heavy coming up through Brentwood, Franklin. At least it's moving 65 north on up into South Nashville. Hey, STR Towing and Recovery says call them 24/7 if you need their help here anywhere in Middle Tennessee. I'm Commander Chuck, your on-time traffic.
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10: We'll have partly cloudy skies for today, highs in the upper 80s. A few clouds for tonight, lows around 70. In the partly cloudy on our Friday, scattered showers and thunderstorms, highs in the upper 80s. 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With your severe view forecast, I'm Storm Specialist Drew Richards.
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1: The biggest variety of your favorites from today, yesterday, and the classics. We call it Real Country. Kenny Rogers and Ruby. News and weather at the top of the hour. And it's time for the Daily Market Report, brought to you by TDS Business. We're going to talk to John Lankford. He's a financial advisor for Edward Jones Investments. John, good morning. I know you're in a BNI meeting this morning.
2: Yes, ma'am. I'm down at the chamber every Thursday from 8 to 9:30. And if you're looking for a business referral network, it's a great one. We have about 40 different businesses represented here.
1: Excellent. Well, we appreciate you taking time to give us the update. What's happening this morning?
2: Well, stocks ended mixed as tech rotation continued from the previous days. While falling oil prices helped provide consumer and Fed relief, is that has been the major cause for inflation lately. The Dow closed up 182 points at 51,849. The NASDAQ closed down 110 points at 25,477. And the S&P 500 closed down 7 points at 7,358. In the bond market, 10-year Treasury yields traded much lower at 4.4%. It was at 4.5 yesterday. In stocks of local interest, Ford Motor Company was down 1.14% and closed at $13.84 a share. In commodity markets, the price of crude oil was down $3.16 a barrel at $70.10 a barrel. And the spot price of gold was down $143.90 and closed at $4,005.50 an ounce.
1: All right, John, thank you so much for that update. Now get back to your meeting.
2: All right.
1: Have a great day. That's John Lankford. We appreciate him so very much. And today's Daily Market Report, thanks to Edward Jones, financial advisor John Lankford, member SIPC, serving individual investors with personalized attention and financial advice at 1424 West Bedore Parkway, Suite C in Lebanon. 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
10: Officially, the Continental Congress declared its freedom from Britain on July 2, 1776, when it approved a resolution and delegates from New York were permitted to make a unanimous vote.
11: I pledge allegiance to the flag of the United States of America
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1: Access Tennessee News, I'm Caitlin Jones. Three Nashville doctors are suing the state of Tennessee in an attempt to block a policy that would require Children's Special Services to report undocumented children under its care. CSS is a federally funded program that provides care for children with severe disabilities and medical conditions who have no other resources for treatment. According to the Tennessee Justice Center, about 400 immigrant children across Tennessee receive services through CSS. The Tennessee Department of Health action is set to take effect July 1st. Nashville area residents went without power for about 2 to 5 days longer than necessary after January's ice storm. That's according to a new independent review of Nashville Electric Service's response to the storm. PA Consulting released the 133-page report showing NES fell short in several areas, including a delay in calling for outside help. The review also found NES was far behind on tree trimming and did not have a plan to communicate with customers about restoration times. The ice storm left more than 230,000 customers without power for as long as 2 weeks.
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1: 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According to the state, third grade students reached their highest proficiency level in English language arts in nearly 10 years. Overall, ELA proficiency is now 42%, up from 35% pre-pandemic in 2019. Caitlin Jones, Access Tennessee News.
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5: We'll have partly cloudy skies for today, highs in the upper 80s, a few clouds for tonight, lows around 70. In the partly cloudy on our Friday, scattered showers and thunderstorms, highs in the upper 80s. 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With your severe view forecast, I'm Storm Specialist Drew Richards.
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Josh Ross for us on Real Country, kicking off that 9 o'clock hour. Good morning to you. Heidi-ho, neighbor, it's MJ and the Real Country crew. We're live from the D.T. McCalls & Sons studios in Lebanon, Tennessee. Another big hour here on the morning show. We will have our Brainiac Minute with John Boyce. How fun is that? Also, another clue for Opry Brain Teaser about 9:20 this morning. And then, of course, the Birthday Club coming up around 9:45. If you're celebrating this week, I'd love to hear from you. 444-9899. 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Click on the Birthday Club. That's how we got Taylor Moses in the Birthday Club. He's going to turn 16 on Sunday. His papa and mima sent that in through our website. So lots of ways. However is the best way and easiest way for you to get those birthdays in. Make sure you do so, because every Friday from the week, we give away a $30 gift card from Sammy B's Cadet Court. Sammy's at the club, Coles Ferry Pike, Lebanon Golf and Country Club. When you use that gift card, mention it's your birthday, they'll set you up with a free dessert. And while supplies last, America celebrating the 250th anniversary, we've got these cool T-shirts, and people are going wild over them. They are really awesome. So you have a chance to win that while supplies last for the Birthday Club, and we'll also put one in for our Opry Brain Teaser, too. Lots of chances to win here on the morning show of Real Country.

Ed Sheeran was in a concert in Nashville over the weekend, and special guests were Dan and Shay. They sang their big hit Tequila, which is coming up for you here in just a few minutes. Right now it's time for the Brainiac Minute.

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1: 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Architecture. The Pritzker Architecture Prize is an international award presented annually to, quote, honor a living architect or architects whose built work demonstrates a combination of those qualities of talent, vision, and commitment, which has produced consistent and significant contributions to humanity and the built environment through the art of architecture, end quote. Founded in 1979 by J.A. 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It is considered to be one of the world's premier architecture prizes and is often referred to as the Nobel Prize of Architecture. Only seven Americans have been awarded the prize, including the very first, but the most recent was in 2005. 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
1: You've probably never heard of Lancaster, Tennessee. It's where I grew up on our family's farm.
2: Now tell them the whole story, John.
1: That's Chelsea, my wife. And what she means is I'm the eighth generation to grow up on our farm in Smith County.
2: And our boys make generation number nine.
1: I grew crops on this land, and I grew two great businesses.
2: Now John's growing a movement in his campaign for governor.
1: Tennessee needs a governor with CEO experience, someone tough like Trump.
2: Even President Trump tells people John is fantastic, and he really is.
1: President Trump makes tough decisions. That's what CEOs do, and it's what I'll do as governor. 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

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Coming up, we've got our second clue of the week for Opry Brain Teaser. 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Thanks to Randy's Heat and Air for being a sponsor on the morning show, Rural Country. All right, here we go. We do the Opry Brain Teaser each week, Wednesday, Thursday, Friday. We give out clues, and these clues will help you figure out who's going to be at the Opry. And while supplies last, we've got our WANT 250 T-shirts we're throwing in the prize pack. We started out with 300, and we've been giving those away right and left. So while supplies last, we will put those in the prize pack for you. How's that? All right, here we go. Our second clue of the week. This Opry member is best known for her signature hit, Don't It Make My Brown Eyes Blue. All right, third and final clue coming up tomorrow for your chance to win from Rural Country and the Grand Ole Opry.

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8: We'll have partly cloudy skies for today, highs in the upper 80s. A few clouds for tonight, lows around 70. In the partly cloudy on our Friday, scattered showers and thunderstorms, highs in the upper 80s. 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With your severe view forecast, I'm Storm Specialist Drew Richards.
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0: And of course, Hank Jr. before that. Brian White on the way. News, weather, the top of the hour. It's time for the Birthday Club. Let's get to it. All right, it's Thursday, June 25th, 177th day of 2026, 188 days left until the end of the year. Actress Bessie Phillips is 47 today. Carly Simon is 81 today. Actor, writer, director Ricky Gervais is 65 today. Let's take a look in our birthday club. See who's celebrating today on this Thursday, June 25th. Mary Carney. Mary, happy birthday to you. And also Harold Booth is celebrating today. Amy Sparkman, happy birthday. Julie Croco is celebrating. Justin Stefanski, happy birthday. Mary Hollenbeck is celebrating today. Carrie Fair, happy birthday to you. And Gail Tapley is also celebrating a birthday today. If you're celebrating whatever the occasion, we hope it's a great one from all of us at Real Country.
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1: Breaking news this hour from Town Hall. I'm Rich Thomason. The desperate search for survivors goes on in earthquake-shattered Venezuela. Numerous buildings in the capital, Caracas, have collapsed after two powerful quakes struck one right after the other, followed by a series of strong aftershocks. Those who could fled into the streets.
2: All the walls were cracked. We managed to open the door, but there was a cloud of smoke, so we couldn't see much. When we went downstairs, it was like a scene from a horror movie. I only saw the building superintendent with a baby and one family from that building get out.
1: A survivor in Caracas heard through a BBC translator at least 164 people were killed. The Supreme Court has sided with the maker of Roundup Weed Killer, blocking thousands of lawsuits, alleging it failed to warn users the product could cause cancer. Also today, the High Court has struck down a Hawaii law requiring permission to carry guns in stores and hotels. Happy birthday, America.
3: On the National Mall in Washington Wednesday night, President Trump launched celebrations of the nation's founding with a campaign-style rally.
4: Just like those patriots of 1776 over the past 17 months, we have taken power back.
3: Touting a deal to end the Iran war, his border crackdown.
4: We have reclaimed our sovereignty, regained our liberty, restored our prosperity, and we have saved our country.
3: Recalling the creation of national landmarks like the Washington Monument.
4: We are likewise building new monuments to American greatness to serve every future president and first lady. 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
3: And Thomas Washington.
1: A key inflation gauge hit a three-year high in May, but falling energy prices are expected to set things right. Watching Wall Street, the Dow is up 639 points, the NASDAQ down 97, the S&P 24 points higher. More on these stories, townhall.com.
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7: We'll have partly cloudy skies for today, highs in the upper 80s. A few clouds for tonight, lows around 70. In the partly cloudy on our Friday, scattered showers and thunderstorms, highs in the upper 80s. 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With your severe view forecast, I'm Storm Specialist Drew Richards.
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0: That is the brand new one from Kenny Chesney. It's called Carry On. Coming up, we've got Get Cooking with Paula Deen. 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We don't have a local business spotlight for today. We'll talk about Surefire Fireworks. They've got some great stuff going on for 4th of July. Right now, it's time for the Daily Dose on Real Country.
1: Mitch Anthony here with today's Daily Dose. Tony Campolo, a dynamic author, speaker, and philosopher, once said, "Most of us are tiptoeing through life so we can reach death safely. We should be praying, if I should wake, before I die. Life can get away from you. Don't be satisfied with just pumping blood." 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According to Campolo, life is far too short to just pump blood. 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

0: Country Fallen Again coming up. We've got more of your favorites on Rural Country. What a beautiful day today. Lots of sunshine. Our high of 90. It's 81 right now at your home for Rural Country. Some rain moving in as we get into Friday and the weekend. Right now, let's get cooking with Paula Dean. 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
1: 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The Wilson County Sheriff's Office Criminal Investigations Division is seeking the public's assistance with a theft that occurred on June 1st, 2026 in the Whippoorwill Road, Simmons Bluff Road area. A trailer containing a lawnmower, leaf blower, and weed eater was stolen between 4 a.m. and 2 p.m. The items stolen were described by the owner as one 2021 14-foot Big Tex trailer model, black in color with a mesh gate. A spare tire was mounted on the passenger side, while on the driver's side was the equipment rack holding the leaf blower and weed eater. The Wilson County Sheriff's Office is offering a $500 reward for information leading to the arrest and successful prosecution of the persons responsible.
2: This is Sheriff Robert Bryan. If you have information on this crime or any other crime, contact the Crime Stoppers line at 444-JAIL. Callers will remain anonymous.
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4: You've probably never heard of Lancaster, Tennessee. 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
5: Even President Trump tells people John is fantastic, and he really is.
4: President Trump makes tough decisions. That's what CEOs do, and it's what I'll do as governor. 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
5: 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Yep, that's what we need, even if I am a little biased.
4: 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I'm asking for your support.
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8: We'll have partly cloudy skies for today, highs in the upper 80s. A few clouds for tonight, lows around 70. In the partly cloudy on our Friday, scattered showers and thunderstorms, highs in the upper 80s. 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With your severe view forecast, I'm Storm Specialist Drew Richards.
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We've got more of your favorites. 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We are looking for a home for a bonded pair, Skyla and Lila. They are available for adoption. 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We'll tell you all about Skyla and Lila. Coming up with the Adopt-A-Pet program, it's on the way. Thanks to BJ's Trailers.

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odd real country if I didn't have you. Coming up, we've got news, weather, and that does it for the morning show. Speaking of weather, enjoy this beautiful day. We appreciate you so very much. Hope you'll join us tomorrow. I cannot believe tomorrow is Friday. We've got a great show lined up for you then, and I hope you'll join us. Be safe, be well, and make good choices. Remember to treat others the way you want to be treated. We'll see you in the morning.

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1: Access Tennessee News, I'm Caitlin Jones. Three Nashville doctors are suing the state of Tennessee in an attempt to block a policy that would require Children's Special Services to report undocumented children under its care. CSS is a federally funded program that provides care for children with severe disabilities and medical conditions who have no other resources for treatment. According to the Tennessee Justice Center, about 400 immigrant children across Tennessee receive services through CSS. The Tennessee Department of Health action is set to take effect July 1st. Nashville area residents went without power for about 2 to 5 days longer than necessary after January's ice storm. That's according to a new independent review of Nashville Electric Service's response to the storm. PA Consulting released the 133-page report showing NES fell short in several areas, including a delay in calling for outside help. The review also found NES was far behind on tree trimming and did not have a plan to communicate with customers about restoration times. The ice storm left more than 230,000 customers without power for as long as 2 weeks.
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1: 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According to the state, third grade students reached their highest proficiency level in English language arts in nearly 10 years. Overall, ELA proficiency is now 42%, up from 35% pre-pandemic in 2019. Caitlin Jones, Access Tennessee News.
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4: We'll have partly cloudy skies for today, highs in the upper 80s, a few clouds for tonight, lows around 70. In the partly cloudy on our Friday, scattered showers and thunderstorms, highs in the upper 80s. 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With your severe view forecast, I'm Storm Specialist Drew Richards.
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0: Hang has already locked up Group D, thanks to wins over Paraguay and Australia. And we know that we begin the knockout rounds on July 1st at Cameron Stadium in Santa Clara, California, where the quarterfinals play by the way. We play Turkey tonight, although Turkey is out of the tournament because the World Cup requires all teams to play all scheduled games in the group stage matches.
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6: President Trump makes tough decisions. 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

0: NES was far behind on tree trimming and did not have a plan to communicate with customers about restoration times. The ice storm left more than 230,000 customers without power for as long as 2 weeks. And new details on the police-involved shooting that left a wanted man dead in Pigeon Forge. It happened at the Days Inn Motel Wednesday morning as Sevier County and Pigeon Forge police were serving a warrant. The Tennessee Bureau of Investigation identified the suspect as 40-year-old Leroy Brooks, who was wanted for attempted second-degree murder. According to Pigeon Forge police, three Sevier County deputies fired shots, striking the suspect. He was pronounced dead on the scene. More news in 30 seconds.
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3: 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Services for Terrence Bender, age 59, of Lebanon, will be today at 1 p.m. at Newble Monument Funeral Home. Services for Johnny and Lee Dixon, age 78, of Mount Juliet, will be at 1 p.m. today at Liggett and Bobo Funeral Home. Services for Clara Lee Van Treese, age 87, of Alexandria, will be tomorrow at noon at Upper Helton Baptist Church. Hunter Funeral Home is in charge of arrangements. A celebration of life for John Joseph Tanzi, age 84, of Lebanon, will be tomorrow at 1 p.m. at Partlow Funeral Chapel. Graveside services for Gary William Owens, age 92, of Lebanon, will be Saturday at 11 a.m. at Cedar Grove Cemetery. Liggett and Bobo Funeral Home is in charge of arrangements. Services for Bobby Ray Raines, age 86, of Lebanon, will be at 4 p.m. Saturday at Sellers Funeral Home in Lebanon. Public viewing and family visitation for Risha Frazier, age 48, will be Sunday from 3 until 5 p.m. at Falston Funeral Home in Clarksville. J.C. Hellum Funeral Home is in charge of arrangements. Graveside services for Martha Campbell, age 91, of Lebanon, will be at 10 a.m. Monday at Bethlehem Cemetery. Liggett and Bobo Funeral Home is in charge of arrangements. A celebration of life for Jeffrey Sean Rogers, age 57, will be Saturday, July 11th from 10 a.m. until 12 p.m. at Bond Memorial Chapel. And a celebration of life for Coach Hester Gibbs, age 88, will be Saturday, July 11th at 11 a.m. at the Lebanon High School Gym. Sellers Funeral Home in Lebanon is in charge of arrangements. 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
5: We'll have partly cloudy skies for today, highs in the upper 80s, a few clouds for tonight, lows around 70. In the partly cloudy on our Friday, scattered showers and thunderstorms, highs in the upper 80s. 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With your severe view forecast, I'm Storm Specialist Drew Richards.

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1: Here's this hour at Town Hall. I'm Bob Agnew in Washington. Venezuelan search for survivors beneath collapsed buildings and rescue teams race to northern areas rocked by a pair of powerful earthquakes last night. Officials say those quakes killed at least 188 people and trapped more than 200. They registered 7.2 and 7.5 in magnitude and said to be the worst in that country in more than 100 years and could be felt throughout the region. Meanwhile, in Washington, federal officials are moving quickly after the powerful quake struck Venezuela. Here's Willie Nelson at the White House.
2: Secretary of State Marco Rubio says the United States is mobilizing to assist Venezuela following a devastating earthquake.
3: We're already deploying search and rescue teams from Fairfax County, Virginia, and Los Angeles. There'll be some others we'll add. That's the most immediate need right now is search and rescue efforts. They have a bunch of collapsed buildings, and so they'll need a lot of help in terms of digging through that.
2: More U.S. help is expected as recovery efforts continue. Willie Nelson, The White House.
1: An hour from the close on Wall Street, the Dow is up 122 points right now. The high-tech NASDAQ struggling with conflicting high-tech reports. It's down right now about 90 points. The S&P 500 up by 7. An oil tanker has navigated its way through the Strait of Hormuz despite threats from Iran's Revolutionary Guard.
4: A Liberian oil tanker has navigated the Strait of Hormuz using a new route close to Oman's shores. The route has been promoted by Oman and a UN maritime agency. The development on Thursday comes amid threats from Iran's Revolutionary Guard against vessels traversing the key strait. Tensions between Iran and the United States are rising over disagreements between the two countries on their interim accord aimed at ending the U.S. and Israeli war with Iran. The U.S. and Iran have agreed to a 60-day period to resolve issues related to the deal. I'm Karen Shamas.
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6: We'll have partly cloudy skies for tonight. Lows will be around 70. Partly cloudy on our Friday with scattered showers and thunderstorms possible. Highs will be in the upper 80s. And then a chance of scattered storms will continue right into our weekend. Otherwise, partly cloudy skies. Overnight lows will be in the lower 70s with those afternoon highs in the upper 80s to the lower 90s. We dry out and warm up big time. Start out the new work week. Highs in the mid 90s. With your severe view forecast, I'm Drew Richards.
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5: We'll have partly cloudy skies for tonight. Lows will be around 70. Partly cloudy on our Friday with scattered showers and thunderstorms possible. Highs will be in the upper 80s. And then a chance of scattered storms will continue right into our weekend. Otherwise, partly cloudy skies. Overnight lows will be in the lower 70s with those afternoon highs in the upper 80s to the lower 90s. We dry out and warm up big time. Start out the new work week. Highs in the mid 90s. With your severe view forecast, I'm Drew Richards.
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1: News this hour at Town Hall. I'm Bob Agnew in Washington. Secretary of State Marco Rubio says the State Department and Pentagon will work together to provide humanitarian aid to the people affected by dual earthquakes in Venezuela.
2: We've already stood up our disaster response teams at the Department of State and our humanitarian efforts. It's something we did very well in Jamaica after that storm, and it's something we're really prepared to do now. So I've already spoken to Secretary Hegseth. The Department of War is going to have to play a big logistical role here because they have the ability to land in challenging places.
1: The quakes damaged the country's main airport, Simon Bolivar International, also left close to 200 people dead and about that many still missing. Meanwhile, a little shaking on the ground in Northern California.
3: The quake measuring 5.6, rocking Northern California, the epicenter near Redwood Valley in Mendocino County, about 120 miles north of San Francisco. Some injuries reported and some minor structural damage in a few locations, along with reports of broken wine bottles in some stores and restaurants. The shaking felt as far away as Sacramento and at Fort Bragg.
1: That's correspondent Laura Winters reporting. Meanwhile, a lot of Americans say they're getting scammed, according to some new polls that are out. We get more from Donna Warder.
4: In a poll by the Associated Press and the NORC Center for Public Affairs Research, 58% of U.S. adults say that every day they receive text messages, phone calls, or online ads they suspect are scams. And about 30% say they've personally been scammed into giving away money or personal information. About 51% say they know someone personally who's been scammed. In a separate survey conducted by Gallup and the Stop Scams Alliance, people who say they or someone they know who's been scammed have lost more than $500. But Gallup says 75% said they never reported getting scammed because they thought it wouldn't make a difference in getting their money back. Donna Warder, Washington.
1: More of these stories at townhall.com.
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11: We'll have partly cloudy skies for tonight. Lows will be around 70. Partly cloudy on our Friday with scattered showers and thunderstorms possible. Highs will be in the upper 80s. And then a chance of scattered storms will continue right into our weekend. Otherwise, partly cloudy skies. Overnight lows will be in the lower 70s with those afternoon highs in the upper 80s to the lower 90s. We dry out and warm up big time. Start out the new work week. Highs in the mid 90s. With your severe view forecast, I'm Drew Richards.
12: The original U.S. Pledge of Allegiance was written in 1885 by Captain George Thatcher Balch, a Union Army officer in the Civil War, later wrote a book on how to teach patriotism to children in public schools.
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0: 98.9 live from the DT McCall and Son studio in Lebanon. Jody Messina, and that's the way it is. I'm Preston Martinez back with you on a Thursday. Yeah, got that weekend coming up, and hopefully you got yourself some good planning going on there. Well, here's something to plan on that'll help you kick off that weekend. The CMA Fest, presented by SoFi, hosted by Riley Green and Good Morning America co-host Laura Spencer. It's a three-hour show, and it's airing tonight. Yeah, 7 p.m. It's going to be on ABC, and if you can't catch it tonight, it'll stream tomorrow on Hulu, and yeah, it'll probably be on there for a few days on Hulu. So you can catch it. Watch it all over again if you want to. How about that? And got one from Riley Green coming up for you in just a bit. Also got the music of Don Williams on the way, too. So just keep it here on Real Country 98.9.
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1: Get ready, Lebanon. 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And we'll see you Friday, July 3rd at 7 p.m. for the 4th of July Parade.
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0: 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Ella Langley and B. Herr, and I'm Preston Martinez, and we got some Drive Time trivia coming up for you. Your chance to win one of our fabulous 250 year T-shirts as we are getting ready to celebrate 250 years of our nation's independence. Man, people will want to be you. Yeah, if they see you wearing that shirt. And again, you can have one with a correct answer to our Drive Time trivia question. And as I mentioned before, making these questions easy because I want winners, because I want these T-shirts all over the place. And let's see, your clue word, king. How about King? 444-9899. Get ready. Drive Time Trivia. It is coming up for you. And we got Drew Richards going to check that weather for us. And, of course, more stars and legends on the way for you, too. Carlene Carter up next. Keep it here on Real Country 98.9.
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6: We'll have partly cloudy skies for tonight. Lows will be around 70. Partly cloudy on our Friday with scattered showers and thunderstorms possible. Highs will be in the upper 80s. And then a chance of scattered storms will continue right into our weekend. Otherwise, partly cloudy skies. Overnight lows will be in the lower 70s with those afternoon highs in the upper 80s to the lower 90s. We dry out and warm up big time. Start out the new work week. Highs in the mid 90s. With your severe view forecast, I'm Drew Richards.
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0: It is time to play some Drive Time Trivia. 444-9899. 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And your clue word, king. Are you ready? 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What animal is known as the king of the jungle? 444-9899. What animal is known as the king of the jungle? 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
1: 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It's the real country.
2: 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Thank you.
3: 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I grew up on it.
0: It's real country. All the time.

0: It was just one tooth. Did I mention I don't particularly care for her?
1: Hello, you have an answer for us.
2: I'd say I'd be the lion.
1: That is the lion. Congratulations. What's your name?
2: Elvis Frazier.
1: Elvis Frazier. All right.
2: Spring.
1: What's that?
2: Castilian Springs.
1: Castilian Springs. Okay. And you just knew that one right off of the top of your head.
2: Oh, I
1: huh?
2: knew it before you got finished the sentence.
1: Yeah, man, King of the Jungle. And you know why they picked the lion as the king?
2: No, I don't.
1: Okay, well, you know, as Elvis, you could definitely relate to this because it's his majestic appearance.
2: Oh, okay.
1: Yeah. Majestic appearance, commanding presence, and, you know, they just look cool. Kind of like Elvis, huh?
2: Yeah. They're big neat. They are kind of nice-looking animal.
1: Yeah, yeah. Well, hey, Elvis, congratulations. You got yourself the 250 T-shirt, and you got any good plans for 4th of July?
2: Yeah, eating.
1: Eating. All right. What's on the menu?
2: Well, barbecue for sure.
1: All right, all right.
2: And might even cook up a little fish, too.
1: Some fish, too. All right. Sounds good, man. Well, we thank you so much for playing and for listening. And why do you listen to Real Country?
2: Oh, I like the music y'all play. I enjoy listening to it.
1: All right. So once again, yes, that correct answer. Lion, King of the Jungle, primarily because of its majestic appearance and commanding presence. Male lions have a thick mane resembling a crown, which signals strength, dominance, and health to both rivals and potential mates. Yes, the girl lions love them. And congratulations to Elvis Frazier from Castilian Springs. And again, yeah, Elvis having that majestic look there. And didn't Elvis have the jungle room too? So maybe that's why, you know. But Elvis has got himself one of our fabulous 250 T-shirts. And Elvis, thank you so much for playing and for listening. And once again, we want to thank Bishop Screen Printing, family-owned company right here in Middle Tennessee, specializing in custom apparel and embroidery for businesses, teams, events, and organizations. 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We got more stars and legends coming up for you. 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Keep it here on Real Country 98.9.
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Well, next hour, your chance to call in and cast your vote, buy or burn the backseat Baptist on the hot seat tonight. 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Traffic for you every 15 minutes. More weather updates coming. John Boyce will have our Brainiac Minute, and standing by, Will Nunley with the Access Tennessee News. But right now, it's Blake Shelton. Sure be cool if you did on Real Country.

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1: Access Tennessee News. I'm Will Nunley. Nearly 2 weeks after a train carrying ethanol derailed in the Lansing area of Morgan County, the Tennessee Department of Environment and Conservation has lifted a contact advisory put in place for the nearby Emory River. The advisory was issued last week as a precaution, recommending that visitors stay away from the river near the Camp Austin Bridge and closer to the derailment site near that Emory Heights Road. TDEC officials say that advisory has now been lifted. In West Tennessee, the U.S. Marshals Two Rivers Violent Fugitive Task Force say they've captured a man who failed to report to federal prison after his conviction in federal court. Anthony Flowers of Jackson was sentenced by a federal judge to serve 78 months in prison after his conviction in U.S. court on child pornography charges. He failed to turn himself in, and the task force says they located him in Memphis, took him into custody. He will be held in federal custody pending transfer to that prison. More news in 30 seconds.
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1: A travel advisory for you. Drivers along Interstate 65 in Davidson and Sumner County should plan for brief traffic delays next week as the Tennessee Department of Transportation continues work on a major widening project. Starting Monday, TDOT crews will be blasting in operations along the north side of I-65. There will be widening and improvements there. TDOT will temporarily stop traffic in both directions of I-65 between mile markers 96 and 99 using a rolling roadblock. Will Dudley, Access Tennessee News.
6: We'll have partly cloudy skies for tonight. Lows will be around 70. Partly cloudy on our Friday with scattered showers and thunderstorms possible. Highs will be in the upper 80s. And then a chance of scattered storms will continue right into our weekend. Otherwise, partly cloudy skies. Overnight lows will be in the lower 70s with those afternoon highs in the upper 80s to the lower 90s. We dry out and warm up big time. Start out the new work week. Highs in the mid 90s. With your severe view forecast, I'm Drew Richards.
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10: Looks like everybody's here. 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

0: Live from the DT McCall and Son Studio in Lebanon, Ricky Skaggs and Highway 40 Blues. I'm Preston Martinez, and as we get ready to celebrate 250 years of our nation's independence, here is your This Day in U.S. History. The Battle of Little Bighorn, 1876. This iconic battle, also known as Custer's Last Stand, occurred when the U.S. 7th Cavalry, led by General George Armstrong Custer, was defeated by Sioux and Cheyenne warriors. This event marked a significant moment in the conflict between Native Americans and the U.S. government, highlighting the resistance against westward expansion. And again, that is your This Day in U.S. History, 1876. And again, going to be celebrating 250 years of our nation's independence. And I tell you, I've been enjoying these, learning our history. Probably I learned it in school, but forgot most of it. So it's refreshing to hear the stories again. And we got your Buy It or Burn It feature song of the day coming up. The Backseat Baptists are on the hot seat tonight. He'll be there. We are going to play it for you in just a few moments. Then you give us a call. Cast that vote. Buy or Burn, 444-9899. You will have up until 5:30 to vote. Sometime around 5:45, we're going to give you those results. If it is a buy, we're going to play that song again for you right after we announce those results. The Backseat Baptist, he'll be there. That is the Buy It or Burn It feature song. Get ready. It is coming up for you. Yeah, also one from Bailey Zimmerman on the way. And right now, let's check in with Commander Chuck and on-time traffic. Let's see what's happening out there on those roadways. 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And you can call them at 615-547-4209. 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
1: Good afternoon. It's right over here on 40 eastbound around Jefferson Street. It was taking a little bit longer than we thought to clear. It's got traffic slow. It's been dragging northbound 65 up through the Brentwood area, trying to get up through South Nashville. We had a wreck earlier near Harding Place. It's just really heavy out here with radar. 24 out through Rutherford County, I-40, especially in Wilson County. Don't let a slipping transmission make things worse. On your car or truck having transmission problems, come to AMCO on Nolensville Pike. I'm Commander Chuck. You're on time traffic.
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On the hot seat tonight, the Backseat Baptist, and they are a gospel album. It features songs written by Mike Matney and are performed by some of the best musicians in Nashville. Proceeds from the album go to Blackberry Winter, a local charity that helps provide basic needs to those in need in the Southwest Virginia area. And they are doing the song, He'll Be There. Let's give it a listen, shall we? On Real Country, 98.9.

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1: Real Country 98.9, there's Carly Pearce and Next Girl, and I'm Preston Martinez. And right before that, yes, our Buy It or Burn It feature song, Oh the Day, the Backseat Baptist, He'll Be There. What did you think of that one? Was that a buy for you? Was that a burn? Give us a call. Cast that vote. 444-9899. You have up until 5:30 to vote. Sometime around 5:45, we will give you those results. If it is a buy, we're going to play that song again for you right after we announce those results. The Backseat Baptist, He'll Be There, 444-9899. Yeah, let's take this one here. Hi, Real Country.
2: I would buy that song every day of the week and twice on Sunday.
1: Wow. What did you like about it?
2: That's just good old down home Southern gospel, like put a tingle in your toes.
1: A tingle in the toes. All right. I'll put you down as a buy. Thanks for calling.
2: Thanks. Have a blessed night.
1: Thank you. You too. All right. There we go. Our first vote, and it is a buy. A tingle in the toes. I like it. The Backseat Baptist, He'll Be There, 444-9899. We got more stars and legends coming up for you. Kane Brown on the way. Drew Richards going to take a look at that weather forecast for us. And John Boyce, he's got our Brainiac Minute. And right now, we're going to check back in with Commander Chuck and on-time traffic, see how we're doing out there on those roadways. 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Here's Commander Chuck.
3: Good afternoon. Starting to slow a little bit here in Wilson County. 40 eastbound where it connects with 840 just outside of Lebanon. Again, it's just now developing here with this slow traffic. Heavy on the south loop, the west loop. Building pretty good now up through the Madison area as we check it out live. 65 north trying to get up into Goodlettsville. Lots of radar, it seems like, all over Middle Tennessee. Hey, don't let the slipping transmission make things worse on your car or truck. Having transmission problems, come to AMCO Transmissions in Lebanon. I'm Commander Chuck with your on-time traffic.
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5: 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Architecture. The Pritzker Architecture Prize is an international award presented annually to, quote, honor a living architect or architects whose built work demonstrates a combination of those qualities of talent, vision, and commitment which has produced consistent and significant contributions to humanity and the built environment through the art of architecture, end quote. Founded in 1979 by J.A. Pritzker and his wife Cindy, the award is funded by the Pritzker family and sponsored by the Hyatt Foundation. It is considered to be one of the world's premier architecture prizes and is often referred to as the Nobel Prize of Architecture. Only 7 Americans have been awarded the prize, including the very first, but the most recent was in 2005. 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When you find out somebody likes the same author as you do or the same director as you do, maybe you're like me and once you turn 40, you became really interested in World War II history. 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
7: 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And we'll see you Friday, July 3rd at 7 p.m. for the 4th of July Parade.
8: We'll have partly cloudy skies for tonight. Lows will be around 70. Partly cloudy on our Friday with scattered showers and thunderstorms possible. Highs will be in the upper 80s. And then a chance of scattered storms will continue right into our weekend. Otherwise, partly cloudy skies. Overnight lows will be in the lower 70s with those afternoon highs in the upper 80s to the lower 90s. We dry out and warm up big time. Start out the new work week. Highs in the mid 90s. With your severe view forecast, I'm Drew Richards.
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0: Real Country 98.9, live from the DT McCall and Son studio in Lebanon. Darius Rucker and Southern Style. I'm Preston Martinez. Got one from Crystal Gayle coming up for you. And in case you didn't know, Crystal Gayle, Grand Ole Opry member, she was inducted January 21st, 2017. And she's going to be appearing at the Grand Ole Opry Wednesday night, July 1st, 7 p.m. And that's definitely the kind of show you want to check out. 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So be sure to enter each quarter, and the Opry will draw a winner each quarter. And that winner is going to be announced on MJ and the Real Country Cruise Morning Show. Good luck. 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That next drawing is coming up for you June 30th, WANTFM.com. And we got, traffic to check out. That's what we're going to do. Yeah, we're going to check in with Commander Chuck and on-time traffic, see what's happening out there on the roadways. 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Reliable heat and air services for year-round comfort. And you can call them at 615-547-4209. Here's Commander Chuck.
1: Good afternoon. Moving a little bit better here in South Nashville on this earlier rank. It's been out here for quite a while. 65 North near Harding Place. It's heavy going the other direction, that's for sure. On 65 South, down through South Nashville here, building down into Brentwood. Watch your radar. They've been tricky this afternoon out through the Mount Juliet area on I-40 through that stretch of Wilson County. Hey, STR Towing and Recovery says, hey, call them 24-7. It doesn't matter what county you're in here in Middle Tennessee. I'm Commander Chuck, your on-time traffic.
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6: President Trump makes tough decisions. 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

0: 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Josh Ross and Hate How You Look. Well, next hour, we are going to take you back to the year 1985. It's our Real Country flashback featuring Gary Morris, John Schneider, Hank Williams Jr., Juice Newton, and Earl Thomas Conley. And standing by, Will Nunley with the Access Tennessee News, all next right here on Real Country 98.9.
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2: Access Tennessee News, I'm Will Nunley. Nearly 2 weeks after a train carrying ethanol derailed in the Lansing area of Morgan County, the Tennessee Department of Environment and Conservation has lifted a contact advisory put in place for the nearby Emory River. The advisory was issued last week as a precaution, recommending that visitors stay away from the river near the Camp Austin Bridge and closer to the derailment site near that Emory Heights Road. TDEC officials say that advisory has now been lifted. In West Tennessee, the U.S. Marshals Two Rivers Violent Fugitive Task Force say they've captured a man who failed to report to federal prison after his conviction in federal court. Anthony Flowers of Jackson was sentenced by a federal judge to serve 78 months in prison after his conviction in U.S. court on child pornography charges. He failed to turn himself in, and the task force says they located him in Memphis, took him into custody. He will be held in federal custody pending transfer to that prison. More news in 30 seconds.
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2: A travel advisory for you. Drivers along Interstate 65 in Davidson and Sumner County should plan for brief traffic delays next week as the Tennessee Department of Transportation continues work on a major widening project. Starting Monday, TDOT crews will be blasting in operations along the north side of I-65. There will be widening and improvements there. TDOT will temporarily stop traffic in both directions of I-65 between mile markers 96 and 99 using a rolling roadblock. Will Dudley, Access Tennessee News.
0: And once again, we are going to check in with Commander Chuck and on-time traffic, find out how we're doing out there on the roadways. 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Here's Commander Chuck.
7: Good afternoon. We're trying to move a little bit better up through South Nashville on 65 northbound at Harding Place. We had that earlier crash. Again, it's just taken a while to clean up, and it just timed out not so good here coming up through South Nashville. Heavy going southbound, that's for sure, pushing down into Brentwood, Franklin. Watch for radar. They've been sneaky this afternoon through the Mount Juliet area on I-40 going eastbound. Hey, don't let the slipping transmission make things worse on your car or truck. Having transmission problems, come to AMCO on Nolensville Pike. I'm Commander Chuck, your on-time traffic.
8: We'll have partly cloudy skies for tonight. Lows will be around 70. Partly cloudy on our Friday with scattered showers and thunderstorms possible. Highs will be in the upper 80s. And then a chance of scattered storms will continue right into our weekend. Otherwise, partly cloudy skies. Overnight lows will be in the lower 70s with those afternoon highs in the upper 80s to the lower 90s. We dry out and warm up big time. Start out the new work week. Highs in the mid 90s. With your severe view forecast, I'm Drew Richards.
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0: It's Real Country Flashback, and we're in the year 1985. The romantic ballads of Texas-born Gary Morris were staples of country radio in the 1980s. Morris was born in Fort Worth, Texas, although his own style would become thoroughly contemporary. He was a descendant from a long line of traditional country and gospel musicians on both sides. In 1984 and 1985, Morris won a host of awards and made guest appearances on several daytime and evening television series. He opens up our

Gary Morris on Real Country Flashback. Well, best known for playing Bo Duke on the hit TV series The Dukes of Hazzard, John Schneider also maintained a parallel secondary career as a country singer for much of the 80s. Born in Mount Kisco, New York in 1960, Schneider grew up in Atlanta and started acting at the age of 8. He also learned guitar, and as a teenager, he entertained at parties and other social events. Here's John Schneider in Country Girls on Real Country Flashback.

John Schneider on Real Country Flashback. Hank Williams Jr. remained a staple of country music in the 1980s. He won the CMA's Entertainer Trophy in 1987 and 1988. In 1989, he won his first and only Grammy for the duet with his father, There's a Tear in My Beer, which borrowed Hank Sr.'s vocals from a vinyl record. From 1985, here's Hank Jr.'s number one hit that spent 15 weeks in the top 40, I'm for Love.

Hank Williams Jr. on Real Country Flashback. We're in the year 1985. Well, coming up, an artist whose hits included Old Flame, Cheap Love, and What Can I Do With My Heart?

0: somewhere in Middle Tennessee. I'm Commander Chuck. You're on time traffic.
1: You've probably never heard of Lancaster, Tennessee. It's where I grew up on our family's farm.
2: Now tell them the whole story, John.
1: That's Chelsea, my wife. And what she means is I'm the eighth generation to grow up on our farm in Smith County.
2: And our boys make generation number nine.
1: I grew crops on this land, and I grew two great businesses.
2: Now John's growing a movement in his campaign for governor.
1: Tennessee needs a governor with CEO experience, someone tough like Trump.
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1: President Trump makes tough decisions. That's what CEOs do, and it's what I'll do as governor. 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
2: A CEO who's tough like Trump. Yep, that's what we need, even if I am a little biased.
1: I'm John Rose. I'm asking for your support.
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10: It's Real Country Flashback, and we're in the year 1985. Juice Newton was born Judy Cade Newton February 18, 1952 in Lakehurst, New Jersey, and grew up in Virginia Beach. Her album, Old Flame, which was released in 1985, was her country breakthrough, spawning the hits You Make Me Want to Make You Mine, Hurt, and the duet with Eddie Rabbit, Both to Each Other, which all went to number one. The album had three additional

Juice Newton on Real Country Flashback. Well, early in his career, Earl Thomas Conley's music picked up the label Thinking Man's Country. He aspired to be a painter or actor, but found that his aspirations for music lingered after the other interests died down. Influenced by everyone from Hank Williams to the Eagles. The son of a railroad man, Conley left his Portsmouth home at the age of 14 once his father lost his job. After living with his older sister in Ohio, he rejected a scholarship to art school, deciding to join the Army instead. While he was in the military, he fell in love with country music. Earl Thomas Conley suffered from a dementia-like condition and passed away at the age of 77 on April 10th, 2019. And he closes out our flashback with Nobody Falls Like a Fool.

0: And online at WANTFM.com. Miranda Lambert just settling down, and we're going to check in with Drew Richards. He's going to give us a look at that weather forecast and more stars and legends on the way for you. One from Colin Ray coming up. Right now, we're just going to check in with Commander Chuck and on-time traffic, see what we're doing out there on the roadways. 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And they got reliable heat and air services for year-round comfort. You can call them at 615-547-4209. Here's Commander Chuck.
1: Good afternoon. It's a little bit slow trying to get up 65 north past Harding Place from this earlier ride, because it's been out here for quite some time, slowing down traffic here in South Nashville. But from the looks of it, it looks like they could drive off any second. Of course, it's really heavy going southbound here in South Nashville, pushing down into Brentwood, Franklin. Plenty of radar at 24 out around 840 in Murfreesboro, Rutherford County. Hey, STR Towing and Recovery says call them 24/7 if you need their help anywhere in Middle Tennessee. I'm Commander Chuck, your on-time traffic.

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0: Real Country 98.9, live from the DT McCall and Son studio in Lebanon. Shania Twain and That Don't Impress Me Much. I'm Preston Martinez. And how did our Buy It or Burn It song impress you? The Backseat Baptist, he'll be there. Is it a buy? Is it a burn? We're going to find out in just a few moments. Are we going to play that song again or not? First, we are going to check in one more time for the day with Commander Chuck and on-time traffic. See how we're doing out there on those roadways. Here's Commander Chuck.
1: Good afternoon. Trying to clear up this Rank 65 northbound near Harding Place. Heavy going southbound. Trying to push down into Brentwood, Franklin. Just congested. Pretty good here on 24 East out through Antioch. Pushing out into Murfreesboro, Rutherford County. Lots of radar. I-40 out through the Mount Tulin area. Hey, don't let a slipping transmission make things worse on your car or truck. Having transmission problems, come to AMCO Transmissions on Nolensville Pike. I'm Commander Chuck, your on-time traffic.
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0: Alrighty, kids, time to announce those Buy It or Burn It results. 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All right, here we go. Let's get to it now. The Chester Memorial drum roll. Can we get it, please? Thank you so much. Hit me with it, baby. results are in because you called, you voted. We tallied them all up for you. The backseat Baptist, he'll be there. And it is. It is a bye. Congratulations to the backseat Baptist. So once again, he'll be there on Real Country.

Real Country 98.9, George Burge, Luke Bryan, and Ride, Ride, Ride. And I'm Preston Martinez saying, I am out of here, Lord willing. I will be back tomorrow, and we get to do it all again. Have a great night out there. Stay safe. Please, let's keep being nice to one another. More stars and legends coming up like Dierks Bentley. Good night, everybody. God bless.

0: Kelsey, my wife, and what she means is I'm the eighth generation to grow up on our farm in Smith County.
1: And our boys make generation number nine.
0: I grew crops on this land, and I grew two great businesses.
1: Now John's growing a movement in his campaign for governor.
0: Tennessee needs a governor with CEO experience, someone tough like Trump.
1: Even President Trump tells people John is fantastic, and he really is.
0: President Trump makes tough decisions. That's what CEOs do, and it's what I'll do as governor. 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
1: A CEO who's tough like Trump. Yep, that's what we need, even if I am a little biased.
0: I'm John Rose. I'm asking for your support.
1: Pretty good for a farm boy, isn't it? 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
2: 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The Wilson County Sheriff's Office Criminal Investigations Division is seeking the public's assistance with a theft that occurred on June 1st, 2026, in the Whippoorwill Road, Simmons Bluff Road area. A trailer containing a lawnmower, leaf blower, and weed eater was stolen between 4 a.m. and 2 p.m. The items stolen were described by the owner as one 2021 14-foot Big Tex trailer model, black in color with a mesh gate. A spare tire was mounted on the passenger side, while on the driver's side was the equipment rack holding the leaf blower and weed eater. The Wilson County Sheriff's Office is offering a $500 reward for information leading to the arrest and successful prosecution of the persons responsible.
3: This is Sheriff Robert Bryan. If you have information on this crime or any other crime, contact the Crime Stoppers line at 444-JAIL. Callers will remain anonymous.
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9: We'll have partly cloudy skies for tonight. Lows will be around 70. Partly cloudy on our Friday with scattered showers and thunderstorms possible. Highs will be in the upper 80s. And then a chance of scattered storms will continue right into our weekend. Otherwise, partly cloudy skies. Overnight lows will be in the lower 70s with those afternoon highs in the upper 80s to the lower 90s. We dry out and warm up big time. Start out the new work week. Highs in the mid 90s. With your severe view forecast, I'm Drew Richards. We're playing the-

tractor. You can't miss it. It's sitting right there in our yard. The county came and took that water tower.

0: WANT, WCOR, W252DU, W270DM Lebanon.
1: 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I'm John Scott. Secretary of State Marco Rubio says the State Department and Pentagon will work together to